0: Now, here's the latest forecast from the 7 News Weather Center on 105.9 The Mountain.
1: Good evening. As we head through the rest of your Tuesday and overnight, showers will be winding down. Some lingering rain could last into the early overnight hours. We'll be dry by Wednesday morning. Temperatures will cool to the mid-60s. Throughout your Wednesday, more afternoon showers and storms will be on the way. Temperatures will be warmer, though, as we'll get back to the mid-80s. We'll see a little less rain on your Thursday, with temperatures remaining in the mid-80s. For WSPA 7 News, I'm meteorologist Grant Roberts.
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1: Rumors spreading around in that Texas town. About the shack outside the game. You know what I'm talking about. Just let me know if you wanna go to that whole mile on the range. They got a lot of nice girls.

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3: 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And when you guys came on the air a couple years ago, I was like, who are these guys? Now, I will tell you, I laugh out loud every single day when I go to work, thanks to you two. And I never did before. I thought it was interesting. I would occasionally laugh. But you two, I called you guys nutballs one time. You're absolute nutballs, and I love it. And yes, I would love to come play bingo.
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1: Yes, see, I got to drop the youngin' off about this time on the bus. And then I go back and I sleep in the chair. I let the dogs out of the cage and I sleep in the chair till about when they wake me up and say, pretty much tell me, Dad, it's time to go out. So, you know, that give me about two and a half hours of more sleep. I say that's pretty considerate.
2: Now, James, let's ask this question. We're going to talk about a story here.
3: There is a reason we're talking about this. It's not like this is just we're talking about
2: it. So welcome to the program, James. I don't know who else you were listening
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2: to. I don't know. But big boy or something. But here's the thing. What level of animal that you hit in your car do you stop for it?
1: I mean, depends on how big that chicken is. And that good-sized chicken, that might be dinner for a night.
2: All right, James, I like your mindset. All right, enjoy your morning nap, James.
3: We'll see you at 9 o'clock. Thanks a lot for listening during prime time. I know.
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0: I feel so awful for this woman. It's 105.9 The Mount, Nashville's Classic Rock, the Rizzo and Jeff Show. JNN on its way. But first, I just wanted to get one more thing in here. This is the quintessential meme. This is a 90-something-year-old woman who, for some reason, and they say these scams are sophisticated,
1: Jeff.
0: Oh, my
1: God, they're real good.
0: Yeah, are they? Because I got to tell you, to have a 91-year-old walk out with all of their money and checks and cashier's checks and closing accounts and getting everything into gift cards and Visa cards and walking out to a courier, all right, it sounds a little fishy. That's just me. When I hear that, it sounds fishy.
1: Yeah, well, look, I think that, and this is it's such a shame in how sick people are that we target senior citizens to do this. And then get their life savings from them, and you know, and you get vulnerable people. But yeah, it's pretty shocking. And thank God somebody was there, right?
0: Yeah, it was an Uber driver. Check this out:
2: a sophisticated scam targeting a Sedona woman in her 90s.
0: Oof.
2: Thwarted this week, just in the nick of time.
3: The criminals didn't count on the unlikely hero who saved the day. An Uber driver.
0: Ooh.
3: Fox 10's Mark Martinez joins us now with how this all unfolded. Mark.
4: Yeah, prime example of right place, right time. That's what happened in Yavapai County. Officials there say a vulnerable senior citizen in Sedona was just moments away from losing everything to a cruel financial scam, but she was saved by an incredible stroke of luck. An Uber driver who pulled into her driveway by mistake looking for a completely different passenger. It began with a high-pressure phone call. A local woman in her 90s was told by someone claiming to be with Wells Fargo that her personal banking information had been compromised.
5: He just told me that they were opening an investigation because some of the personal information from the accounts had been hacked. And when I walked out to the mailbox, I hadn't made it quite to the mailbox when Michael showed up.
4: But Michael wasn't there for her. He was an Uber driver who just happened to accept a ride request in the area for a passenger named Sam.
0: Now, before we get to that, this woman sounds like she's dying. Is there a rule? There should be a hard and fast rule, okay? If you're a criminal, all right, if they sound like they're passing away, could you just leave them alone?
1: No, they don't do that. That's prime beef.
0: Prime beef.
1: If you want to scam, yeah.
0: So you're doing a scam, right, Jeff? And you call and you get
5: personal information from the accounts had been.
0: You get this.
5: Hacked. And when I walked out to the mail,
0: you hear this, and you go cha-ching, cha-ching, cha-ching.
1: I get chills like my team won the Super Bowl. if I'm a scammer, now I could never do that.
0: No, I couldn't.
1: My God, I don't have You know,
0: I don't have the soul to do it either. It's just like...
1: It's just terrible to think. And imagine, this is like the Lord coming down to help you here because... If this guy, who, by the way, was a retired police officer... Who pulled into the wrong driveway for a pickup...
0: Looking for Sam.
1: Yeah.
6: And she said, no, are you a courier? And I said, no,
0: a courier?
6: I'm supposed to pick up a ride here.
4: When he arrived, he found the elderly woman walking toward his car with her walker, holding a bag and her phone, looking isolated and confused.
0: Oh, my heavens, that's horrible. Mm. Isolated, confused with a walker to the door because of a courier?
6: Said, you're not being directed to, give gift cards to somebody? And she was like, I can't speak to you about this. I have some kind of confidentiality that I have to follow. So, and I was like, that's a scam. I said, don't do it.
4: Fortunately for the victim, Michael wasn't just an Uber driver. He is also a retired police officer.
0: Mm.
4: He recognized the warning signs immediately, grabbed the phone, and found the scammer had already hung up.
5: I think the good Lord sent him there to stop me from doing whatever I was doing. And I'll be forever grateful he was there. But angels are everywhere.
6: I was happy to help her.
7: Yeah.
0: Okay.
1: Yeah.
0: What is this? I was happy to help her. Yeah.
1: I mean, those guys that are scamming it like overseas and stuff, it's like their lives are on the line.
0: Then why don't we go scam them? Why don't we call Zimbabwe and scam the scammers or wherever they're at? India, wherever. Because they have these little networks where they all sit in like a room.
1: Yeah.
0: And they like... scam people.
1: They do. They do. And Dr. Phil McGraw used to jump over all these stories on the world famous Dr. Phil show. And
0: You know, it's interesting you brought him up. Go ahead.
1: And they would all think that they were being scammed, you know, these elderly women. And then he would show them, no, this is the actual person. This is not the person of the picture. You know, like he would just.
0: So he would fake scam old people?
1: No. The people that were getting scammed, they would send like fake pictures from somebody on the internet, but they would wind up finding the actual person of the photo that the scammers were using and bring them on the show. These old ladies, you know, thinking that Tom Selleck wants to lay it down with them. Use Tom Selleck and all kinds
0: of
1: stuff.
0: They did,
1: yeah. Yeah, they just all these people.
0: They use Rosie O'Donnell. I think she got a couple of people.
1: Did she?
0: I think they did in Zimbabwe and realized their economy was going in the tank.
1: Yeah.
0: And they said, we need to move on to a better celebrity.
1: I got news for you. But no, it's wrong. It's a smart pick.
0: You're right. Very, hey.
1: If I think Taylor Swift, nobody's going to buy it. But if I hand you Selleck and you're on the edge there.
0: Right.
1: You might think.
0: This is kind of like Richard Karn. This is a doable man.
1: Right. You just saw him on TV about his cheap hose. Right?
0: Yeah.
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0: It is 105.9 The Mountain, Nashville's Classic Rock, the Rizzo and Jeff Show. And for those texting in about John, he's okay. He's just a little sad. Not about his wife, but about Raul. So,
1: yeah. I guess Raul, just he wasn't happy with it yesterday. But life will go on.
0: The old
1: wrestling thing, it's fake, man. Okay. We all know it. But, hey, we all enjoy it. So,
0: hey, listen, it's 105.9 The Mountain, Nashville's Classic Rock. This is the Rizzo and Jeff Show. And you know what? Let's move on from one kind of, sad thing, Raw, apparently, to, another sad thing in a place we love, Jeff. This is we're going over to the Orient. And usually when we head over to the Orient, there's always about something great. An innovation, an invention, a 200-year-old Japanese lady or something. It's always something great.
1: Mm-hmm.
0: Well, you know what? This is about an American who went over to Japan and he wasn't ready.
1: Now, you would think that going over to Japan, what's the big fear? It would be the bears. You're waiting for a bear mauling story. Well, here to tell you, you're not getting that today.
0: No, as a matter of fact, he did die in the woods, though. I wonder if a bear found him. Maybe that's...
1: He's dead. They're no fun.
0: Yeah, that's true.
1: They like him alive and old. This guy's young. They walk right over him.
0: Yeah, that's true. Yeah. So this is a 20-year-old college student, and, they were following this story. Where was he at? And they sadly found him, and it was pretty tough.
2: That update to a story we've been following over the last couple of days as well. Rescue crews have found the body of a 20-year-old American who disappeared in Japan. Jen Sullivan has the latest on what we know about James Higginbotham.
0: Is it just me, or does everybody sound somber?
1: Well, what the hell do you want him to do when he's talking
0: tell the
1: about
0: news?
1: Well, he's talking about dead Higginbotham. What do you want him to do here? He's,
0: I don't know.
1: He's an American college student.
0: An update to a story about dead Higginbotham. It's a real sad situation.
1: What to say?
0: And then he's not part of his family. What does he care?
1: Okay, but you're over here. We're over here now, and we're going to Kyoto, Japan. What are we doing? And he doesn't have any Asian in him, so
0: he's
1: they just wanted to go. Right? They
0: he's
1: wanted
0: like
1: to
0: Deutsch.
1: They wanted to show off that they got the money to go to places. I think he was a University of Alabama student. Roll Tide.
0: I think it was Auburn. I don't remember.
1: No, it was Alabama.
0: Yeah. All right. Well, either way, and the thing is that what makes you go from Alabama to Japan? You're right. It was a show off, and they all looked like super Dutch. They were tall, blonde.
1: Right.
0: It was crazy, but he cares about nature.
3: After days of searching, the body of 20-year-old James Weston Higginbotham was found Saturday. His family posting on Facebook saying in part, "Our family is heartbroken to share that Weston was found deceased by a volunteer search and rescue group in a mountainous area outside of Kyoto. The grief we feel is impossible to put into words." Weston was a college student at Auburn University.
0: Auburn. But here's the thing. The people that were searching, it looked, they seemed shorter.
1: Okay.
0: That's probably why it took so long.
1: Yeah, well, look, obviously...
0: Height helps.
1: Yeah, it does help. But when you're... Of course, this family goes, because the only reason they go and take trips to Japan is because they're the Higginbothams.
0: That's right. And the
1: Higginbothams can't go glamping. The Higginbothams have to take, because of their last name alone, luxurious trips when they go, did you hear where the Higginbothams went? Kyoto, Japan.
0: Are the Higginbothams also the ones who sent out a Christmas letter about what happened throughout the year?
1: With photos. We're supposed to care about the life of the Higginbothams.
0: Well, they make you care.
1: So now we're the Higginbothams. Okay.
0: Do they live in Biltmore and they live in one of those really expensive houses?
1: They do. Their pants are made of grass. It's
0: everything's hemp.
1: Everything is a hemp thing. They read a lot.
0: Yep. They love read. There's no TV in the house. They have to read.
1: That's right.
3: He disappeared on May 29th after getting into an argument with his mom over the environmental impact of her use of AI.
0: Oh.
1: The what? The environmental impact. fact of her use of AI? What the hell does that even mean?
0: That's why I wanted to do this story, because I wanted to. Does anyone have any 8-2-8-2-4-0-1-5-9?
1: So he argues with mommy in Kyoto, Japan. They really get into a deep one here.
0: Here's the thing: the Higginbothams were reading. They were reading opposing books.
1: No, obviously not. Obviously, she was on Grok. And
0: looking for some companionship.
1: Right, and James Weston Higginbotham here seemed to have a real problem with mommy asking a question about why the check engine light was on, and now this kid's got a problem. So he gets in a big argument and takes off into the mountains of Kyoto, Japan.
0: And he's dead. And here's the thing, but it just doesn't make sense. And I'm so sorry for the Higginbotham family, but it just
1: are in a twisted world,
0: aren't we? Though,
1: boy.
0: And this is what happens when kids go to college. Okay, I swear to God, this is what happens.
1: Yep.
0: They go to college and they think they know everything.
1: They got it figured out. They protest.
0: And can I get for? They protest.
1: Instead of going to class, they protest.
0: And they get graded on it.
1: We have the right to protest in the United States. Get to class.
0: Shut the hell up and go to work. And it's like, you got this kid. What is the environmental impact of artificial intelligence?
1: I guess maybe
0: I'm going to ask AI. I'm going to ask AI.
1: Well, the power that it takes to make it happen. So you got to have all the AI.
0: Wouldn't that be the equivalent to the power that it takes to power a phone?
1: Well, it takes a lot to get it going, and they want to stick, these AI plants in all different places. People get angry with it. But it's just going to be the new wave of things, young Higginbotham.
0: I know. Higginbotham,
1: so whether you like it or not, James, you're not stopping, okay,
0: yeah.
1: AI. All right, you're over there, because I got news for you. It's us versus China. Whoever gets it first rules the world there, Higginbotham.
0: Yeah. Well, you...
1: Yeah, and guess what, all right? You got a little mad over ChatGPT. And now you're vamooshed in the mountains.
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0: I think Jeff said it best. We have the ditty of pencils. 105.9 The Mountain, Asheville's classic rock. This is the Rizzo and Jeff show. Now, Jeff, you describe this man as the ditty of pencils. I don't know. See, to me, I think he does freakier stuff with pencils.
1: Yeah, I don't know. And it's hard to get into the mind of somebody like this. This is a man.
0: This is a real sick man.
1: This is a man who enjoys pencils.
0: Like, for real. I mean,
1: it's
0: like it's pencils.
1: That's it. Number two, Ticonderoga. Maybe there's a better one. Not sure. But
0: I don't think so. That's a gold standard.
1: Yeah, he enjoys the pencils so much that that every year he throws a party in his backyard. People dress as pencils. They model as pencils. They dance as pencils.
0: He has men dancing as pencils all around him the whole day.
1: Just men. And there's pencil cakes. There's, you know, it's
0: well, and then they get a tree trunk, and then what they do is they have a thing, a sharpener, and they have all these men that are dressed as pencils turn the sharpener over this nubby tree, and they sharpen it to make it look like a pencil.
1: This pencil party goes into the wee hours. And it is, I gotta tell ya, I don't know what's going on here. This is new to me. I like finding new things.
0: This
1: is obviously something I'm gonna have to really pay a lot of attention to. So, yeah.
0: Yeah, I mean, look, it's a real short clip here, but here, I got you.

0: But what the pencil can do when you sharpen it is so much more. It's a promise to do something.
1: Okay, now here are the men, and they're up on a thing, and they're sharpening now. Here it comes. Oh, yeah, then they start trying to write with it, and oh, they're dead. This is the wee hour part. And, oh, yeah, now, yeah. So, basically, that's it. Sharpening a pencil is a tactile experience. What's he saying?
0: When you sharpen it, you smell the graphite. When you erase, you can smell the rubber. It is a very tactile experience, we all know. But what the pencil can do when you sharpen it is so much more. It's a promise to do something.
1: What is this?
2: I gotta tell you.
1: This guy is a sick, twisted man.
2: I gotta tell you, this sounds like a party that could really be over in an hour, okay?
1: An hour?
2: Or less.
1: Can you do in an hour
2: if you really want to celebrate the pencil every year.
1: This could be done in 10 minutes.
2: Every year, okay? I'm giving him an hour. Giving the guy 60 minutes, okay?
1: To do what?
2: To celebrate the pencil.
1: His entire speech was 9 seconds.
0: When you sharpen it, you smell the graphite. When you erase, you can smell the rubber. It is a very tactile experience, we all know. But what the pencil can do when you sharpen it is so much more. It's a promise to do something.
1: Okay, that's all you get.
2: Okay, it's not like
1: 30,000 people came.
2: I don't know what he would do for a living that would make him enjoy the pencil so much.
1: He's ridiculously wealthy.
2: Extremely wealthy.
1: So weird.
2: You're so wealthy.
1: That
2: you're so bored in life that you throw pencil parties.
1: You know what though? Yeah. They're selling that Founding Fathers mansion in Biltmore, and the name is escaping me right now. But it's for $9.5 million, and I mean, I wouldn't mind if he bought that house and did it here.
2: The pencil party?
1: Yeah, why wouldn't you go?
2: This is probably the only other city in America
1: where
2: a pencil party would make sense.
1: Hey, welcome to Nashville, home everybody. Of the pencil party.
2: Look at this great new story. Guys, have you heard pencil party? Let's do it.
1: We're saving trees and putting them to good use to help kids learn.
2: Right. The pencil means so much to Nashville, and they'll make up some story, and then, you know, and it becomes a celebration.
1: Right. The 828 in Western North Carolina was found on the pencil. Mm-hmm.
2: 80% of your tax dollars. We're just going to buy pencils.
1: We're just going to buy pencils.
2: That's it.
1: All right, you know, forget infrastructure.
2: Right.
1: Forget the bathrooms.
2: We're your just property taxes buy, skyrocket. Forget. Welcome to Nashville. I wonder if let me investigate where this guy lives. Hang on.
1: Yeah, right.
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0: 105.9 The Mountain, Nashville's Classic Rock, the Rizzo and Jeff Show. Ladies and gentlemen, we have a new immigrant to these United States of America. She came over, I believe, through New York and showed up debuting her new facelift.
1: Yep.
0: At the Tonys.
1: Yeah.
0: And ladies and gentlemen, Rosie O'Donnell is back in the USA. Woo! Debuting her one-woman Broadway show. Can't wait. Yeah, buddy.
1: Oh, my God. She has a show. Okay.
0: Oh, yeah. It's a-
1: okay. So, the day that we've all waited for, Rosie returning to the United States of America after a year. Remember, she was not going to come back, but until Trump was out of office. But
0: yeah.
1: Now, but you know what? Liar. Can't help herself. And Rosie has returned, and the only reason she's returning is to sport that new facelift of hers, okay? So she's back. She was at the Tonys, and she came back with a fervor.
0: Oh.
1: She was on fire, Rosie, with that facelift of hers. She felt alive, and she was going to make sure that the Donald knew she was back. America knew she had returned. It's something special.
0: And before I do that, I'd like to remind everybody where America got introduced to the feud. It's not like people didn't know, but this is at a time when, you know, we were, you know, learning our presidential candidates. This is when there was like 17 candidates.
1: Right.
0: And at the time, Fox News host Megyn Kelly asked him about some of the, you know, what people are deeming inappropriate comments that he made about women. And, you know, he wanted to make a clarification. This is kind of where it really amplified from like a 2 to like a 2 million.
1: Yeah, there's no doubt about that.
0: Right here.
2: One of the things people love about you is you speak your mind and you don't use a politician's filter. However, that is not without its downsides, in particular when it comes to women. You've called women you don't like fat pigs, dogs, slobs, and disgusting animals. Your Twitter account...
3: Only Rosie O'Donnell.
0: No, it wasn't. Jeez Louise! A fat pig, a slob, and a dog?
1: Well...
0: And he's like, only Rosie O'Donnell.
1: Yeah, and she has, trust me, she has come after him as well.
0: Listen, I had to edit this. She was like on live TV and cursing.
1: Originally, when the war started between the two of them, you know, she would talk about his bankruptcy, his affairs, and all those kind of things, the personal shots. So literally, they go back and forth as if there's some kind of tension between the two.
0: And dare I say, as Melania looks more and more frustrated every week, and Rosie, facelift, looks more and more calm and... They happen to be in the same location.
1: Well, I had.
0: I'm just saying.
1: I had.
0: Could the tension be released?
1: Now, I had heard when she discussed the reason she got the facelift is because on the sides of her lips that she had these lines that would droop down, and she said they would add, in Ireland they'd come up to her and ask her why she looks so sad.
0: No, they didn't.
1: So they would ask her why she looked so sad. Trust me, I had a weekend. I was able to travel down a rabbit hole with Rosie returning. So they would always ask her that, and it was part of the reason
0: why. That is such a load of crap. I believe that they asked her why she was sad, but if that's the reason that she got it, that can't be.
1: But, you know, she had, it looked like a fake smile. I guess so much of it was there dropping down. So now she's back.
0: Oh.
1: And she's literally talking,
0: she's back.
1: And when she speaks, it looks at, she's speaking with like, you know, like she had a facelift.
0: She's talking
1: right.
0: Like this.
1: She's talking like that. They really snatched her up.
0: They call it, what is it? The mouth looks like, you know, your back door, you know, kind of thing. It's like this.
1: Right. It's kind of, she's 80% teeth, and because they really got her going there. So,
0: she's a lot of teeth.
1: But she was at the Tonys, you know, that she usually hosts it every year, and I guess this year she didn't. So she was just in the crowd this time around, but she was back.
0: She's in the process of legally emigrating back in the United States. But, you know, in the meantime, she was on the carpet. And she said some filthy things, couldn't play those. But, you know, she did, you brought up earlier, Jeff, how she makes and how they both kind of take personal shots. His bankruptcies, right. You know, his marriages, his affairs, sure. All that. And I'm like, that's pretty personal stuff. And then I didn't think it could get more personal, but then I hear what she says here, and I wonder if there's any truth to it. Why would she know this?
1: You know, I don't know if she's got anybody on the inside leaking this, but to make this claim against somebody.
0: Yeah, this is a salacious claim.
1: It's an awful claim to make against somebody. Yeah. So, I mean, you have to hear it.
0: Yeah, let's play it for you.
3: You're coming back into an interesting political time. I know that fed into one of the reasons why you left. How are you viewing the political scene now?
4: Well, I think it's horrific. And every time that he falls asleep and everyone pretends not to notice, or he lets go gas and everyone shrieks in disgust and backs up and everyone's pretending that's not happening, or that these cops...
0: Okay.
1: She's accusing...
0: She's accusing
1: the President of the United States of crop dusting. Okay.
0: Now think about this. Rosie O'Donnell, the queen of crop herself.
1: Yeah.
0: Okay.
1: Right. Okay.
0: Can you imagine, just imagine being a 7-year-old child who had to walk behind Rosie O'Donnell all day? It probably is, well, hellacious.
1: Now, is she making this claim out of knowing or hoping for a clip to go viral?
0: Well,
1: I'm
0: here's
1: not
0: the thing.
1: Sure.
0: Actually, I have the answer. You and I spent 40 minutes, the two of us, looking for this one clip,
1: which I saw all over the weekend. Then it felt like it was disappeared, and I'm glad I found it.
0: And we have probably the only copy of this clip left on the internet. You will not find this clip on the internet. It's very weird. And so it has to be from personal experience, but then it's like, was she
1: around them?
0: Didn't she do The Apprentice? She said shrieks in horror. So does that mean he's got such bad gas? Because this kind of...
1: He is a McDonald's dude.
0: He
1: does love it.
0: Is he on GLP-1s? Because I also have Blossom, who's exploding.
1: Yeah. I don't think so. But he could be. The GLP-1s will get you moving there.
0: But to think...
3: You're coming back into an interesting political time. I know that fed into one of the reasons why you left. How are you viewing the political scene now?
4: Well, I think it's horrific. And every time that he falls asleep and everyone pretends not to notice, or he lets go gas and everyone shrieks in disgust and backs up and everyone's pretending that's not happening.
0: Okay.
1: I watch a lot of news,
0: right.
1: Okay? And I'm trying to think of any moment where...
0: Do they... How do they shriek in disgust like that?
1: Well, there was that one time in the White House where the guy collapsed in the Oval Office. You remember that? That was a few months ago.
0: But he wasn't behind Trump. He was like kind of to the
1: behind
0: to the side. So he wouldn't. And if he crop dusted, that would have hit the chair first, and then it would have went up. So it wouldn't have went like over to either side. I mean, think about it. The gas would come out and then go up.
1: I get it. Maybe his
0: Kennedy
1: blood
0: desk.
1: Sugar was low. I don't know when it all happened. Yeah.
0: I'm trying to think of how you can verify. And again, 828-240-1059, if you have any idea how this claim could be verified, because Rosie's spewing a lot of hate here, and I don't know.
4: He lets go gas, and everyone shrieks in disgust and backs up, and everyone's pretending that's not happening, or that these cognitive tests...
0: Now she goes into the tests and the affairs and the bankruptcies.
1: Right.
0: That's normal. But where do you pull this out of?
1: Yeah, there must be some kind of verified source. She's got to have somebody on the inside that's leaking this out there. I don't know. I mean, who could it be? Is JD turning his back? Or?
0: You know, it's interesting you say that, except I remember Mike Pence... He used to sleep over a lot, and he used to, you know, he used to leave, what was his wife's name, Mary?
1: Yeah.
0: Yeah, Mary was starving for attention, and there were a couple times that, you know, Mike Pence, his pencil fell.
1: Yeah.
0: Went to pick it up, and...
1: I gotta tell you, I always question a little something about that Pence. Something didn't add up.
0: That's right. Mm-hmm.
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0: 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This, the Rizzo and Jeff Show on a hump day.
1: Is it?
0: Yeah, it's hump day. Yeah, all see, right. You know, so it is. All it's right. Jeff. You know what day it is. Hump day.
1: Yeah.
0: It's Wednesday. I love that commercial. Why don't they play it anymore?
1: Because it sucked when it came out. Sucked that people said it, and it sucks today. Okay?
0: Well, you know what? I'll tell you what. What doesn't suck is the Rizzo and Jeff Show. We got a lot coming up. I mean, we're going to talk a little Randy Newman. We're gonna talk about, you know, and by the way, on the topic of Randy Newman, before I get to this poor child who was just mauled in his McDonald's, you know, this the Randy Newman that I know in my head is this old guy with white hair that sings goofy songs. Is that what comes to mind when I say it to you?
1: Yeah, generally.
0: He was with Taylor Swift at the premiere of Toy Story 5 yesterday, and he was received like an international sex symbol. And they gave him a big woo!
1: No.
0: And then Taylor Swift got a...
1: Yeah.
0: Oh.
1: Well, it was a pity woo.
0: No.
1: What do you want?
0: No.
1: He's in his late 80s. I mean, what do you want? It's a pity. He got a pity woo.
0: So you think it was a pity? You don't think it was a real woo?
1: No, I think it was a pity woo. I mean, what are you going to do? He's out there. He's giving it a go. Okay.
0: And by the way, he was really struggling.
1: Yeah, so.
0: You know, so I'd like to make a dumb. We got so much today. So, you know, before we get into pity woos and all that stuff, talk about pity this. How about this? Pity the fool who throws French fry grease on your face when they get mad at you.
1: Yeah.
0: This is unbelievable.
1: Yeah, you work at the old Mickey D's,
0: yeah.
1: And most people generally are not trying to make it their life's work. I mean, there's some people that are, but most people, you go in, it's a job for you, okay?
0: And you if you're the president of McDonald's, you started off as a fry boy, now you're the CEO.
1: Sweet story. That happens. That's like 0.0001%, okay?
0: That's true.
1: It doesn't always happen that way. But for this kid, he's probably just trying to make an honest buck, okay?
0: Yeah, well, listen, he's young. He wants to, you know, have some beer money, some cig money.
1: Right.
0: I mean, who knows? So I want you to listen to this and then tell me what you would do in this situation. Because to be honest with you, they're going after the guy. I'm not going to lie. McDonald's has way more money than this guy. I think his name's Jerome something.
1: Okay.
0: You know?
2: Welcome back. A Yuba City McDonald's employee is recovering in the hospital after police say a coworker threw hot oil at him.
0: Ouch.
2: Tonight we're hearing from his mother on how he's doing. 20-year-old Jacob Smith suffered third-degree burns to his face, neck, hands, and shoulders, and is now at UC Davis Medical Center for specialized treatment. Police say it happened on May 30th when his co-worker, 23-year-old Jelani Blewett, allegedly threw hot oil on him following their shift.
0: Jesus!
2: After the shift, Blewett was reported missing before being located and taken into custody days later.
0: So wait, why is this guy doing this? Like what prompts you to, like, first thing, instead of a punch, a kick, throwing a burger, slapping them with some meat. That's what I would do. My go-to at McDonald's. Think about what you would do if you were a McDonald's employee. Where would your go-to be? What is it? See, for me, I'd go, what's the most disrespectful thing I could do? Then I'd find those little meat patties, and I'd go over and I'd start smacking them in the face.
1: Nah, you hit them with the filet fish. And here's the thing.
0: You hit them with the filet fish.
1: Yeah, get with the program. Of course you do. Here's the thing.
0: God.
1: Now, the victim in this, Jacob Smith, he's 20 years old. Now, here's the problem. He's a shift manager at 20.
0: And when you hand him
1: the power of being a shift manager, okay?
0: Okay.
1: At 20, you know, you want to be a tough guy, and that's probably what happened here. So
0: you're saying this could be his fault.
1: The suspect is 23 years old. So this guy Jelani is looking at him, you know, probably saying, you know, you're telling me what, and yelling and hooting and hollering. You don't think that Jacob Smith at 20 years old as the shift manager is screaming, yelling, doing things, flaunting the fact that he's a shift manager at 20?
0: I mean, maybe, but then again, and by the way, I'm actually really concerned about your choice of what you would smack the guy in the face with. Why the Filet-O-Fish?
1: Well, they tell you if it's the one thing, fast food workers tell you the one thing to avoid anywhere you eat is the fish sandwich. So, you know.
0: But is that disrespectful if I slap you in the face with some cod? Whereas if I slapped you in the face with meat? Yeah. You know, well, whatever it is. I mean, if I just gave you meat slaps on your face?
1: No, meat slaps are expected. Yeah.
0: You think, well, because to me, you know, I that's all I would think.
1: Right. You sing the song while you're doing it.
0: Okay. All right. Hello. Hello. Who's this?
3: Hey, guys. It's John.
1: Hey, John.
0: What's up, Johnny?
1: Let me ask you, John. You're working at a McDonald's. You're going to attack a fellow coworker with something on the menu. What's it going to be?
3: If I'm going to slap somebody...
0: Yeah.
3: With something on the menu.
0: Yeah. So, like I said, I'd slap him with little meat patties, like, you know, just a meat slap. And Jeff said a fillet of fish.
3: I'm gonna go with the chicken.
0: The McChicken.
1: The McChicken or the big chicken sandwich? Just the McChicken.
3: We're going to get the big chicken.
1: Oh, the big chicken.
0: Oh,
1: boy.
0: You're slapping with a big expensive piece of meat there.
1: Yeah.
0: That's a thorough, you know, meat slapping. Wow. That's good. So what else?
3: That might cause a little bit of a pain, but I can tell you if the roles were reversed and somebody slaps me, then we're going to have to handle business.
0: Wow, man.
1: Well, calm down now.
0: Watch out now.
1: Somebody comes at you with a McRib, you got
0: issues.
1: He's
0: handling
1: so.
0: Business.
1: Yeah.
0: That's it, Shamrock Shake.
3: They hit me with some McRib, I'm probably eating it because it ain't too bad. I mean, I've had worse, but...
1: And the McRib? Are you
0: really?
1: Sure?
0: I don't even know what it is. Is it ribbed meat? Like, do we know what's in that?
1: Listen,
3: I'm not going to question.
1: There you go. That's what
0: I'm not going to question.
1: When you order the McRib,
0: question.
1: No, you don't, John. When you order the McRib, you just know what you're getting. You don't ask.
0: What,
1: you don't ask
0: sludge?
1: You don't ask questions. You just shove it in the app. Okay, it is what it is.
3: They have in the military. We had a I can't remember what it was called. I know we had a jalapeno hamburger one. And you just didn't question it.
1: Right.
3: Like, it was good, but you just didn't question what you were eating.
0: Right. Look, right. Whatever army rations it was.
1: They called it the Bob Dole surprise.
0: The Jack Kemp special.
1: Yeah, that's it.
0: That's all. Well, you know,
1: John.
0: Yeah, John. I mean, is there anything else that you want to add to the conversation this morning? I love that you've been steadfast in your work as to being the first caller. Yeah. I really appreciate that.
1: Yeah. Anything else in an expeditious fashion?
3: There's nothing really exciting going on right now. Things are just slowing down.
0: They're slowing down.
1: Yeah.
3: Yeah. Things are just slowing down And then I would say that tonight will be my Friday, but then again, I may work another 6 hours tomorrow. You never know.
1: It sounds like they're speeding up.
0: So. John, we love you, brother. John. Thanks for being the first caller today. You know, here's the thing. I love that guy. You know, and no matter what you're doing, it's just
1: I'm going to tell you why. Because we rush through life so quickly.
0: And this is a very fast-paced show.
1: And we're quick, and the conversation's happening, and we're all hopped up because we've been up since 2:45.
0: Right.
1: But I'll tell you what, John is a man that takes his time.
0: He does take his time.
1: All right?
0: He does.
1: When he says, let's go for a walk, his
0: walks.
1: Wife says, let's make sure we have 8 hours put aside.
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0: 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This is the Rizzo and Jeff Show. Now, Jeff, I'm thinking about a couple of things. Our good pal, Sheriff Grady Judd, and he's not a bashful guy. But for him, I don't know what was so, I guess, surprising about this man with a hose, I guess. I mean, he was on his property. I mean, you know, maybe doing his thing.
1: Yeah, well, he was doing his thing.
0: He was doing his thing.
1: That's for sure. And Sheriff Grady Judd is from Polk County, Florida, who's viral for always doing, like, morning updates of wild criminal stories. This one kind of took him a little bit, okay?
0: It did. Yeah. It did. So let's do this. Think of the different, synonyms or things that could go with the word crank.
1: Okay.
0: All right. And
1: think about your crank.

0: It is 105.9 The Mount Nashville's Classic Rock, the Rizzo and Jeff Show. And Sheriff Grady Judd, Jeff, is a sheriff of Polk County, Florida. Now, for those of you who, I guess, don't know or have never been, I guess you could compare it to, you know, driving out, you know, an hour into the woods and just kind of plop in the town there. It's, you know what I mean?
1: It's whenever people talk about a Florida man or Florida stories, this is generally where it all, you know, happens at. It's literally between Tampa and Orlando. It's like the country part of Florida. That's kind of what it is, right?
0: Yeah, very country things happen here. Now, I want you to listen to this. Now, mind you, for those of you who listen at this time listen at the beginning of the show as well, I finally figured out who Sheriff Grady Judd reminds me of, and I couldn't do it until today. It's our caller, John, the first caller of the show. John is great because John just, he takes his time. He just moseys about and just, he slows the show. He says, you know what? We're going to talk.
1: Life moves too fast.
0: I'm John. All right. And you know, sometimes he's a little Eeyore-y, but other times, you know, listen, he's a nice, perky guy. His lady's hurt. So Sheriff Grady Judd and him have that similar cadence. So I want you to think about what Sheriff Grady Judd is doing here, because he makes eye and hand gestures in between the words that he speaks. So what would you do? Your neighbor, you walk home and you see.
2: I want to point out that this event happened at the suspect's house on Sunnywood Circle. You got that? This is Gary Golter. It was sunny, and he was watering his grass with a hose in his right hand, and he had his crank in his left hand. I don't even know how to say this, but he was doing this in front of girls, and we don't like it. So we arrested him.
0: Oh, did you? So now, here's the thing. I hate to be this guy, but if you're looking, because this goes back to the whole, you know, we used to live near a naked man.
1: Oh, come on.
0: Oh, no. Listen, we used to live near a nudist. I mean, or whatever he was, a naturist. Look, if the guy is on his property, in the backyard, watering his grass.
1: He's not. He's on the front yard.
0: Okay, it's his grass. And if he wants to hold the crank with one hand and hold the hose with the other hand, why can't he crank and hose at the same time?
1: Well, here's the deal with him holding the crank.
0: Good. What's the deal?
1: He wasn't holding it up for support, okay? All right? You understand?
0: All right. So what if he just held it for support? Would that have changed the context of the story? Let's just say he's a naturist. All right. Let's just say he's out on his lawn and he's like,
1: but what is the necessity while you're watering your lawn that you need to hold your crank for support? What if, you know,
0: Maybe you're huge.
1: And I get it. You want to just get a little air, but
0: wouldn't it be nice to air it out? Sometimes it gets really hot.
1: If he was mowing the lawn,
0: I would say
1: he's mowing the lawn and he's holding his crank.
0: Okay.
1: I would think that he's holding the crank because he's holding it for safety reasons. Okay?
0: Weed whackers are dangerous, Jeff.
1: Right. Or what do they call them here?
0: Weed whippers.
1: Weed eaters or whatever it is. Okay, so that's it. So you're doing that. You want to be careful. You want to guard your crank.
0: I get that.
1: But if he's just simply watering the lawn, that's the problem. He's not doing that. And at 79 years old, now at 79, has he lost control of the bladder? And as he waters the lawn,
0: he might be sprinkling.
1: It makes you want to go. It's one of those deals, right?
0: And if you're almost 80, you're sprinkling anyway.
1: Right.
0: I mean, naturist. On his property, yes, some ladies lived across the street next door, whatever. I get that. And I feel bad for those ladies. But
1: the ladies teenage girls that he was handling his crank in front of?
0: He can even see that. Right. And then the thing is that I don't.
1: Okay.
0: And I think what he was doing is he was weed. What do they call it here? Weed whipping or whatever it is. He was weed whacking.
1: Weed eating.
0: He was. Right? All right. So he was weed whacking or weed eating.
1: Right.
0: And, you know, I think he just was like, you know what, man? This is my life. I'm going to die soon. So you know what? It's so, and you know, don't act like you don't. Can you imagine mowing like today? It's going to be hot and humid. All right, mow today. You know what would be down there? Smelly, stinky sweat. And you know what?
1: He doesn't have
0: smelly, stinky sweat because his is out. His is breezing. His is getting a tan. There's mm-hmm. no tan lines on this man.
1: Yeah.
0: Okay. So if he can hold a hose and just watering it there, and then he holds his, I don't understand the difference.
1: Yeah.
0: Well, I mean, two hoses. One in the left, one in the right, you know.
1: I don't think we have enough context on the story, you know.
0: Okay, I'll give you that.
1: Saying, you know,
0: very little
1: kinda,
0: context.
1: We're kind of guessing here. We just know Crank in hand. Was there a whirlybird? Was there?
0: Right.
1: All kinds of things have been happening here with this Crank situation. You know, the 79-year-old man and his Crank.
0: It's true.
1: You know?
0: On Sunny Wood Drive.
1: Right. So, Grady Judd, I mean, you know, you got to give us.
0: He did a job.
1: Whenever you hit us with a Crank story going forward, Sheriff, you got to give us a little more context, okay?
0: Right, tell us
1: be
0: more
1: shy.
0: About it.
1: Yeah.
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0: It is Rizzo and Jeff, and listen, if you have not been to the Flat Rock Playhouse, shame on you because
1: Friday.
0: Everybody is going. I mean, all the great shows they have done and all the great shows they have coming up. They have Footloose. It opens Friday, as Jeff just said. They have Rent coming up. Sister Act later in the fall. I have to tell you, every time you go and look, there's less and less seats, which I love, but that should tell you that a lot of people are going. And this Flat Rock Playhouse, it is a gem, a cultural institution, the state theater of the state of North Carolina, Jeff. And I mean, can you even get into Footloose?
1: This Saturday, limited availability.
0: Yeah.
1: Wednesday, June 17th, limited availability. Saturday, June 20th, limited availability. Just trying to let you know why we've been talking about Flat Rock Playhouse. And, you know, as we really get going, summer shows are the best shows, man. They really are. And as we get going with Footloose, how about you be the first one there and go see it coming up this Friday, 7:30 show. But people are loving the matinees. They love these 2 o'clock shows.
0: There's a lot of Jeffs in the world.
1: Yeah, that are happening that need to get home before the news at 5.
0: That's
1: so
0: right.
1: That's okay. Look, if you want to do something cool this summer, right? Kids, got to be done. And we just don't want to sit around the house having them driving you crazy. Roll on up to Flat Rock. 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And you need to get these shows. Everybody's got the clue. They're doing it. They want to go see it because we've been talking about it. And the rest of the summer, amazing shows. But right now, Friday, Rizzo, Footloose.
0: Yeah, absolutely. So make sure you go see it. 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

0: every once in a while, God intervenes and says, I like or dislike what you're doing. Might send you a sign. I don't know. He might, strike you with lightning, or I don't know. If you're a hiker, he might send a bear to eat you. And that's him saying, hey, I don't like you hiking, bro. And that's exactly what happened to this guy. It's 105.9 The Mountain Naturals Classic Rock, the RZA and Jeff Show. Jeff, this is absolutely stunning. And this guy is such a stubborn pain in the, you know what, I swear to you that this guy, I felt sorry for him, but now, forget it.
1: Here's the deal, okay? And I don't poo-poo anybody that hikes, okay?
0: I'm a poo-pooer.
1: But here's the thing. If you hike, it's like a vegetarian. They always find a way to let you know they're in the room. And the same comes with a hiker. If you hike, you let people know where you hike, how you hike, your hiking gear, this, that, the other thing. You shop for hiking gear. You got hiking poles, hiking boots.
0: You know what's really funny? It's interesting you say that, because the one thing that is the worst about the professional, quote unquote, amateur hiker is that they also, that's their social media. So like you'll see a lot of people like just randomly like, you know, around here, and they will be pictures. Mm-hmm. Like on top of Chimney Rock, and it'll be like them on Pride Rock, and you'll be like, why are you documenting your hikes on social media?
1: Oh, to like show family and friends that they're living this good life. And you know what? Here's the deal: your family and friends, they don't care that you hike.
0: I have to agree with you, Jeff.
1: Yeah, nobody wants to hear about your epic hikes.
0: Yeah.
1: You know, it's an Instagram overload.
0: Mm.
1: You know, it just really, really is. And they tend to be hikers a bit snobby.
0: You know what? They are snobbish. Every hiker drives a Subaru.
1: 110%.
0: Usually a Crosstrek.
1: The wagon,
0: Crosstrek for sure. They love NPR. And they love granola. And what's that clothing brand? The hiker, not Trails End.
1: Columbia.
0: That's it. Columbia Trails End.
1: And if you're dating a hiker, they're gonna ruin your weekend.
0: Because you exercise on your freaking days off.
1: Because hikers want to get up at 4 a.m. They want to drive 3 hours with a bag of trail mix.
0: Right.
1: And they just want to walk you up and down hills to look at the same damn view.
0: Right.
1: There's no different view here in Western North Carolina.
0: Right.
1: You go to this lookout point. You go to that lookout point. Every view looks the same as the last view.
0: Well, Google it if you want to see it.
1: Every view is the same.
0: And so this guy, God was saying, you know what, sir? This is something that you probably... Stop being a douche.
1: They had
0: That's
1: it with
0: That's what he
1: them.
0: Said. That's what God was like, I'm sick of it.
1: And I'm going to tell you, the Lord's had it with them. The bears have had it with them. They're tired of seeing them.
0: Nature has had it with this guy.
1: The guy really did nothing, but the bear locked eyes with him and said, you know what, douche?
0: Come here! So listen to this. This is friggin' crazy.
2: Look down and see my arm, my hand just dangling. Blood kind of pouring out. Thought I was going to die.
0: Yeah.
3: We begin tonight with a San Diego man who survived a brutal grizzly bear attack and lived to tell the story.
0: Oh.
3: Good evening and thank you for joining us. I'm Steffi Roche.
4: And I'm Steve Price. Daniel Crago says a grizzly bear mauled him and then dragged him down a trail while he was hiking in Glacier National Park.
3: And now, after cheating death, he tells me his medical expenses are the latest
0: blow. He's asking for money.
1: Mm.

0: Mm-hmm. My dad took us to Yosemite, Sequoia National Park.
1: San Carlos resident Daniel Crago has loved hiking for as long as he can remember. It's his love for hiking that prompted him to travel to Glacier National Park in Montana on May 28th.
2: Okay, first off, you live in Sandy freaking Ago, and I hate California, but you're going to Montana because you love hiking, and your dad is such a freak, and you know what it is? He wants to bond with you, so he's paying to go to Sequoia Glacier Park.
3: The bond.
2: He's trying to bond with son.
3: We haven't talked enough.
2: Well, that's the thing. It's not that. It's like the political person who always has to talk politics at the table. He's the guy who's got to talk hiking at the table.
3: He's got to talk hiking, and he's got to bond with his adult son. If you haven't bonded by now, you got real problems. So you bring him out, and now you're going to Montana.
2: Where do you fly into? Helena? Where do you go?
3: It's not a third world country. They have airports, but it's never.
2: Not really.
3: Nevertheless, but when you land, you probably have to drive far. That's half the problem. So, when you get in there. Butte, maybe.
2: They fly into Butte, Montana. I actually would be interested to see if Butte does have an airport. And listen, 828-240-1059, we got Steve Winwood and Fogarty tickets. If you would like to, I just want one person
3: Bozeman.
2: Who knows a hike.
3: Is it Bozeman? Bozeman, that's right, yeah.
2: So you fly into Bozeman?
3: You fly into Bozeman, and everything is forever away.
2: Oh, my God. Yeah. All right, so he's hiking in Glacier National, okay.
1: This is a selfie he took roughly 10 minutes before he came face to face with two grizzlies.
0: I see something off to my left, so I look, and it was a smaller cub, but was already behind me, and was walking, had continued walking in their direction, didn't seem to notice.
1: But behind him was a larger grizzly bear.
0: Mm. So at that point, I did what they kind of teach or train you to do, just alert the bear so you don't startle. You make them aware you're there. So I did that, hey bear, and it was kind of had its nose in the snow.
3: Who taught you that, Dad? Did Dad teach you that?
2: Is that what Dad said? Is your freaky family the one that said, hey, bear, hey, bear?
3: Did Dad teach you how to put on a rubber? I mean.
2: Did he rub it up?
3: What happened?
2: Hey, bear. What the hell is a hey, bear? Oh, my God, that is awful. All right, who might have some insight into that?
4: It's time for What Are You Up To, You Bunch of Pencils? Here's Johnny.
2: Johnny, what's up, man?
3: What's happening here, Johnny?
5: Well, y'all are right. You know, when you see, like, let's say you go down yonder to Hot Springs like me and the Queen did just to go to the Hot Springs, okay, and stay and hang out for an afternoon and whatever. These people are coming through these hikers and everything. And like you said, they got their little hiking boots on and them shorts and stuff. And they look like they come across from the Alps, over yonder and them little Alps and stuff.
2: Right.
5: And you kind of look at them, they look at you, and, you ain't really got much in common, And so it was over yonder, and there's this one old boy come in over there as a coffee shop. Me and Queen was sitting in there. I said, hey, where are you heading, man? I'm doing Appalachian Trail. Really?
3: Yeah.
5: You doing Appalachian Trail? I said, he goes, yeah. And I go, how long is that taking you? It's going to take a few months. And I'm like, really? And
3: brutal.
5: I said, you know how long it takes me to do my hiking? He goes, how long is that? And I said, about the time I get off my outdoor couch and walk over to my outdoor refrigerator. about 3 feet. And I was like, what do you eat out there? What do you eat? Well, we got them protein bars and we got them granola bars. And if we have to survive, we can survive, about on anything. And I was like, yeah, okay, it looks like because you weigh about 110 soaking wet.
3: Right.
5: Okay. But you want me to buy you a cup of coffee with a latte?
3: Isn't that conversation just brutal with hikers?
2: Because he wants to talk about the Appalachian Trail. And doesn't that start in, friggin' Maine? Do you have a job? That would have been my question.
3: Yeah.
2: Do you have a job? What are you doing?
5: That's the funny thing. half of these people are these youngins that's are, you know, in their 20s or 30s, and it's like during the middle of the week, Wednesday, Thursday. But if you go to them breweries over yonder, the darn thing's packed. But if you ever walk in over about 2:30, it's all you bunch of youngins.
3: Yeah, I know.
5: What are y'all doing?
3: We've gone to shoot some videos doing those things, and it's like midday on like a Wednesday, and you're going, what the hell? What do these people do anything? This is unbelievable. It's jammed.
5: Or me and the Queen, we was heading out down the road over here, Hot Springs that time. Saw a couple of bicyclists.
2: Well, they're another
5: I hate
2: bunch.
5: To tell you, but the lady on the bicycle was twice as wide as a man.
3: Right.
2: She hasn't been biking for a while.
5: I said, hey, you got that sign in the back of the truck that says wide load?
3: Yeah. You better tell her.
5: Stop right up here. I'm going to put it on her so we don't hit miss her next time.
3: No, you won't miss her, but she needs to bike to the moon. That's what she needs to bike, I got to tell you.
2: Oh, my God.
3: Yeah.
2: You know what, though? But
5: drive.
2: That's,
5: I need it.
2: Well, you know what? I'll tell you what. We appreciate your call. Listen, I got some AC/DC for you coming up. All right, brother?
5: Back out wide load up, Rosie.
2: All right, it's crazy, though. And the moral of the story, let me just play you the end, because the end is really the best part. And it's really just, he's so spot on, and I think we've got this down. But listen, so, all right, you're mauled by a bear.
3: Right.
2: Now, just so you know, we didn't hear, but it ate his, hand. Sure. So they had to skin graft a hand. It crushed his two main bones, his femur bone, his main artery, Jeff.
3: He'll never be the same again. He's mangled.
2: He's a mangled mess. Okay, so then they say, you know, tell me, what's your plan? What do you think his freaking plan is? To go for a freaking hike!
1: Diego says this isn't going to stop him from doing what he loves most.
2: No!
1: Outdoors.
0: I mean, still going to camp.
2: Of course.
0: Still going to go out and hike. You know, it's part of who I am and not going to stop me.
2: Oh, well, that's great.
3: I got news for you, Captain. All right, I'm on a plane that crashes. I survive, okay? I'm driving everywhere.
2: All right? I'll walk.
3: That's how it is.
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6: Now, here's the latest forecast from the 7 News Weather Center on 105.9 The Mountain.
7: A mix of clouds and sunshine today. It'll be warm and humid. Look for highs in the low to mid 80s. There will be a chance, a moderate chance, for some scattered showers and thunderstorms once again, peaking this afternoon. Some of that may hang on into early this evening. Otherwise, partly cloudy overnight with lows in the middle 60s. And then on Thursday, we're a little bit hotter. Look for highs in the upper 80s. There will be another chance for some scattered showers and thunderstorms. Rain chances are lower, a little bit more isolated on Friday, and we're hotter with highs a little closer to 90. That's your 7 weather forecast. I'm meteorologist Dan Bickford.
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0: is 105.9 The Mountain. Angeles Clay is a Grok, the Rizzo and Jeff show. And Jeff, we got a lot coming up. Obviously, the JNN. We have chefing scandals. I mean, there's just... there's a lot. There's a ton of... what is the word? Pittance. Yeah. Like, you know how they say vittles? There's a ton of pittance and vittles.
1: Good. All right. All right. Pittance and vittles. Yeah. That's good.
0: So,
1: all right.
0: So what do we got coming up in the JNN?
1: Well, I have an update on Lake Lore.
0: Is it good?
1: And if you could swim in it without losing toes.
0: Okay.
1: It's funny. We talk about it and things seem to change. We'll talk about that. And we lost a red panda yesterday.
0: I'm so sad.
1: I did a little video, we lost a little red panda at the Nature Center. We'll talk about that as well coming up, JNN. Just pittance away, okay?
0: Okay.
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0: It is 105.9 The Mountain, Nashville's classic rock, the Rizzo and Jeff show. And you know what? It's that time. The first time I could say it, I love it. It's time for the JNN, and it's Jeff News Network. All the thing you need to know, your news and views right here, all in one little pretty package. And it's brought to you by our good friends at Mountain Credit Union, where you can brighten your life. 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
2: Detectives with the Buncombe County Sheriff's Office have arrested three people in connection with a breaking and entering investigation. When you hear what these folks had on them, tied to a home in the Bent Creek area. They did a raid with a search warrant on a house in Candler. During the search, detectives recovered more than 80% of the property reported stolen, I guess, which is somewhat good. But is the other 20% all the jewelry? You know, that's probably what it is. They also found weed. Meth.
0: Oh, meth. Oh, that's good.
2: Psychedelic mushrooms as well inside. So we have our...
0: That's an interesting drug dealer combination.
2: Wow.
0: So they had stolen goods.
2: Weed, meth,
0: and psilocybin mushrooms. So mushrooms. So, I got a shrooms, meth, and a weed dealer.
2: Well, we got to decide who's what then, okay? Because we have Latasha Wilson, Michael Turner, and William Foreman. So, what drugs did Latasha have? Was she the weed, the meth, or the mushrooms?
0: First off, Latasha's never heard of mushrooms.
2: So,
0: weed, easy.
2: So, Latasha's got the weed. All right, we're down to Mike and Will.
0: It's going
2: to
0: be hard.
2: All right, so did Mike have Michael Turner? Did Mike have the meth or the mushrooms? You know. Michael Turner, he sounds like your standard white guy criminal.
0: You know what? That's what I'm saying. And you know what? He's the kind of guy, Michael Turner's the kid who went to college and liked mushrooms and never stopped. So he's like, man, every weekend I get shrooms. So he's like 33. So I'm gonna say shrooms, which means, what's the last guy's name?
2: William Foreman. So we're leaving Bill gets the meth.
0: Billy Foreman is a meth maniac.
2: All right.
0: Yeah, that's him.
2: Mm-hmm. You know, okay, you know, so they were charged with breaking, entering, and all those other things. So.
0: Well, that's good. I mean, you know, everything else is fine. Just tell Billy whatever to stop selling meth.
2: Well, this was a real who's it, what's it, and we figured it out, huh?
1: The next story in the JNN is here now.
2: Oh, a sad little story.
0: No, not that one.
2: Yeah. God, what a great pet one of these would have been. To have.
0: Until it ate you, dude.
2: No.
0: It would have eaten your dog.
2: With heavy hearts, the WNC Nature Center shared the passing of Phoenix, a beloved red panda. The panda had been there for more than 7 years, passed away following a sudden decline in health. At nearly 15, he lived a remarkably long life for a red panda, they say. So,
0: wait. 7 years is a long time.
2: 15 years.
0: Okay, it was there for seven years.
2: Okay. It was at Lincoln Park Zoo before that.
0: The bands?
2: And then wound up showing up and coming to Asheville and lived a fun little life there, little red panda.
0: So when the lead singer of Linkin Park passed, the panda came over here and then lived out his golden years. I mean, is that's old for a panda?
2: I guess, a red panda.
0: So
2: you
0: they
2: know?
0: Ship over an 8-year-old panda if the life expectancy is 10, 11 years and they say go pass away in Asheville? That's mean.
2: No, I think that there's other, you know, there's other reasons. If they're not getting along with other red pandas that live there.
0: Well, where do you get a panda? I want one. Where do you get a red panda?
2: I don't know.
0: I'd love a panda bear.
2: Yeah.
0: I would.
2: Well, red pandas, I would assume, what would their, they're 8 to 10 years in the wild, 14 to 23 in captivity.
0: Well,
2: so that's not good then.
0: Then that's horrible.
2: Yeah.
0: That is not good at all. As a matter of fact, he's on the bottom butt rung of a lifespan. He's supposed to live 20 years. Your dog's older than the Red Panda.
2: 23. Well, not yet. He's 13.
0: Close.
2: He'll be 14, coming up in December here. But
0: I know, but that's what I'm saying. Then you got Red Panda, who, like, anywhere from 13 and a half to 25 years, and he lived for 14 years.
2: Here's the thing. The problem with him, you know, is that if you want to keep him as a pet, which you can, it's illegal, but if you did, they eat a lot of bamboo. So you
0: bamboo's an issue.
2: So you'd really have to really come up with a lot of bamboo, and I don't know, you know, purchasing bamboo.
0: I got it. Something nobody ever thinks of: saxophone reeds. If you ever find a,
2: yeah, I'm sure they're
0: listen, hear me out. If you ever find a woodwind instrument, every woodwind instrument has bamboo reeds. So get yourself around an orchestra. Find woodwinds, and then whether it's a saxophone, a bassoon, an oboe, a double bassoon, whatever the case is, these reeds made out of bamboo, just feed it a bunch of reeds.
2: Yeah, well, I would assume that there's some bamboo, you know, there's a bamboo nursery in the Chapel Hill area, if you needed it, you know, and then there's
0: he's good with his
2: Haiku
0: woodwinds.
2: Bamboo Nursery in Hendersonville. They offer bamboo plants and tours if you would like. So if you needed it and you were really thinking about it, you could really just roll over and grab some bamboo. So bamboo a little more plentiful than I thought.
0: Really? Here? Yeah. That's interesting. I mean, again, I think you go and buy a box of reeds for $18 and the panda's eating like a king for 3 weeks.
2: Yeah, you know, all those, the instruments and stuff, all that stuff adds up, you know.
0: What if he's eating instrument reeds?
2: I think they eat a lot of bamboo, so some little instrument reeds. I know.
0: Not going to help.
2: Yeah, we have to cancel our, you know, our band orchestra, you know, coming up right here at Buncombe County Schools because there's a man that buys all the reeds
0: to feed them to his pet band.
1: JNN is almost over. Jeff,
0: well,
1: take it away.
0: I'll say it that way.
2: The latest sample of Lake Lore taken on the 6th shows it now meets water quality standards.
0: Oh, okay? It did that in a day?
2: So it has now, well, this was taken on the 6th, so it has, you know, I guess they check it, they do it, you know, and then, you know, yesterday it came out because we had did a story where they were saying, you know, that the water quality, you know, if you want to swim at Lake Lore, that it was raising some questions. Now we're good to go, it seems. So it failed to meet the quality standards for water, and then boom. It happens to, you know, meet the standards now. That's still dicey for me.
0: Listen, I don't mean to ruffle feathers like a grouse, but I'm going to do it. I believe that's total poppycock.
2: Yeah, do you?
0: I do. I think it's poppycock, and I'll tell you why.
2: I feel like we're borderline bacteria levels here.
0: We're borderline everything. We have bacteria. It's just poppycock because what they did was they probably put a hose in there, right? And then you just filled it with like a couple.
2: Fired up the hose.
0: Put in like,
2: the
0: you know.
2: A couple garden hose.
0: Yeah, a couple garden hoses put in. They paid people to put in like their water. And it was like,
2: I think they shocked it like a pool.
0: Yeah, well, I think that they added to dilute the bacteria, and then what they don't realize is that it will reproduce in said water. So I got to be honest with you. I think this is all poppycock because how is it that this comes out yesterday? All right, and they
2: that
0: tested
2: it wasn't
0: it again.
2: Good.
0: Right, and then they tested it. They had to have tested it yesterday.
2: They tested it, I guess, on the 6th, and then after the testing finally came back, that we know that, you know, that it's good to go now. So
0: it wasn't good, but now it's good. Same test.
2: Yeah, it feels like we're going to get to summer, and when it gets really hot, then
0: people are going to have three eyes.
2: Then it's going to become a problem. Then they're going to stop it. Then they're going to, you know what I mean? So, so we'll see. I don't know. What the hell do I know? I don't test like water. So,
0: well, all you need to do is get one of those pH kits, and if you have a fanny pack for your summer fun, you need to get goggles. You need to get nose plugs, sunscreen, earplugs, and then of course your standard pH alkaline testing kit.
2: They do those at Home Depot for free, and then they try to trick you into buying all kinds of stuff. You know, so.
0: Home Depot?
2: Yeah, when you walk out, they have like a thing. I don't know if they're still around, but they would have like a, you know,
0: like
2: you could,
0: the
2: take,
0: hot dog
2: the, you could take a free water testing kit, and then you would do your water, like you would send a colonoscopy back with Cologuard,
0: and you would
2: get your water, and then you would package it back up from your faucet or whatever, and then mail it off, and then you would, wait for the results, and then they try to, it's like a third party thing, and they try to get you on a
0: Could you imagine if by accident you put your Cola Guard in the Home Depot box and the Home Depot?
2: You know what I'm going to do? I'm going to get those things for free and I'm going to start peeing in them.
0: Put twos in them.
2: Just crazy stuff. Chlorine.
0: Chlorine. Yeah, you blood. Yeah.
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2: Oh, wow. Thank you, Rizman. All right. Taking a look at traffic as we get moving this morning. I'll tell you what, nothing too out of the ordinary. It's pretty quiet, all right? Just some of your commute times. Fletcher, on your way in, no delays from the airport. I like it a lot, 23 minutes coming on in. From Candler, you're looking at 17 minutes. And if you're driving in to Asheville, from Weaverville, give yourself about 14 minutes.
1: Now, here's the latest forecast from the 7 News Weather Center on 105.9 The Mountain.
4: A mix of clouds and sunshine today. It'll be warm and humid. Look for highs in the low to mid-80s. There will be a chance, a moderate chance, for some scattered showers and thunderstorms once again, peaking this afternoon. Some of that may hang on into early this evening. Otherwise, partly cloudy overnight with lows in the middle 60s. And then on Thursday, we're a little bit hotter. Look for highs in the upper 80s. There will be another chance for some scattered showers and thunderstorms. Rain chances are lower, a little bit more isolated on Friday, and we're hotter with highs a little closer to 90. That's your 7 weather forecast. I'm meteorologist Dan Bickford.
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0: Big shout out, Buncombe County Schools, by the way. And today, all half days.
2: Really?
0: Yeah.
2: After all those snow days with no snow?
0: Yeah,
2: no,
0: it's been fun. Fun of your last half day, everyone.

It is about time that these chefs, these barefoot Contessas, these, whatever her name

0: Martha Stewart's, these Guy Fieri's and Gordon Ramsay. It's time they get exposed, and I'm so glad it's happening. And we're going to do it here on 105.9 The Mountain, Nashville's Clay's Grog, because, Jeff, your chef pals, they're in a whole heap and helping of trouble.
1: Yeah, I saw Scandal. This, and now here's the deal. One of them issue you could deal with, okay? You know, but Guy Fieri, who is a top-tier chef, by the way.
0: Oh, sure, yes. Yeah,
1: so, I'm not.
0: So am I.
1: I'm not buying this story, and this is a viral scandal going on with Guy Fieri. So if anybody who watches all the Guy shows, okay?
0: Oh, no, yeah, matter what all 15,000 of you.
1: It doesn't matter. Diners, Drive-Ins, and Dives, you know, Triple G, Guy's Grocery Games. He's got a new one that's out. I was trying to get into the other day. So, you know, he's got a bunch, and a lot of people say that he's not a real chef, and, you know, I don't buy it. I think Guy's the guy. For the Food Network.
0: So you think, and you, and I just, so I can hear you, I don't want to put words in your mouth. You believe there are actual Guy fans?
1: There's a ton of Guy Fieri fans. There's Guy Fieri fans that will go back to like Guy's Ranch Kitchen, where he just cooks on his own in his own backyard with his friends.
0: What the heck is Guy's Ranch Kitchen?
1: You know, it's just a casual fun show where he brings a bunch of his chef friends and they just all cook in his backyard.
0: Well, what was he? A chef at TGI Fridays?
1: Listen.
0: I mean, what was he? He's like fat and his weird spiky hair.
1: Listen, okay. I want to hear from my Guy Fieri fans
0: out there.
1: Me too. All right?
0: Me too. We got tickets to John Fogerty. Yeah. Okay. Steve Winwood. It's the last day of schools for Buncombe County. So I know you're taking the kids. So why don't you drive the kids off? 828-240-1059. I want just one person to admit publicly that they are a fan of Guy Fieri because he's a big, fat, bodgical loop.
1: Well, I'll tell you what. He does extremely well, okay?
0: Yeah, and so do a lot of...
1: Anybody that sits around
0: so
1: my friends
0: Dole
1: and waits for tournament of champions from Guy Fieri, you let me know, okay? Join the show. Shut up!

0: So you found one. It's one. 828-240-1059. Still waiting for the phones to ring off the hook for the Guy Fieri fans. It's 105.9 The Mountain Nashville. It's Clay as a Rock, the Rizzo and Jeff Show, because he's caught in the midst of a scandal. Let's see how big of a fan this guy is.
1: I don't buy into made-up scandals, okay?
0: Wow.
1: All right.
0: So who do we have on Nick. The phone? Is this a friend of yours?
1: It's not a friend. No. It's not a friend. Right. He calls the show all the time.
0: Nick, what's up?
2: Morning, guys.
0: How are you?
2: I'm a big Triple B fan. Diners, Drive-Ins, and Dives. Yeah, got the Eddie. He's all over it. Really enjoy the show.
1: Right.
2: He's the real deal.
1: He is the real
0: deal. I'm so glad you said that. Go ahead. What is it about him being the real deal?
2: He's an actual chef. I mean, you know, if you watch it, get any culinary insight at all. I mean, I might think that I have a little more. My son went to culinary school. He's a chef. So, you know, I kind of get some of that picture and know some of the lingo. And, yeah, so, and if you've ever eaten these restaurants, there's really good food. I've eaten the restaurant.
1: Yeah, and he knows it. He knows where to go. He knows what he's tasting. He knows what he's eating. He understands what's good and what's not. Yeah, he gets it.
2: He knows. He's the real deal. He's an actual chef. Yeah, so, you know, rumor mill. Be damned.
0: Rumor mill be damned. You don't even know what's going on. Hang on for one second, because
1: that's right.
0: You're going to be the only human being that calls and says you're a Guy Fieri fan.
1: What a Guy Fieri endorsement.
0: First off, he said he's the real deal, right? Is that what he said?
1: He said he's the real deal.
0: Right. So, allow me to play for you the real deal and what's going on with hashtag the real deal, a big Triple D fan. All right, Nick, let me tell you, what do you think of after this?
3: The Guy Fieri scandal. The scandal is basically he doesn't actually ever eat the food on camera. Like, he'll take a bite, but he's never seen, like, swallowing the food on camera. And the bites on his TV show, like Diners, Drive-Ins, and Dives, like, never match the sound. For example, he was eating something soft, and they added, like, a crunch, but there was no crunch in the bite he was taking. And there's this one guy who's just done, like, investigative journalism reporting on all these Guy Fieri clips. And it has me thinking, seriously, why would a guy who doesn't like eating food that much do a food show where he travels around trying all these different foods? Like, maybe he's just, like, a very picky eater. So if there's anybody out there who knows Guy, Mr. Fieri.
0: Okay. So wait a minute. This man, so we're all on the same friggin' page. He takes a bite, the camera stops, he spits it in a bucket, and then he does chew motions. And then they add in sounds like and then they're crunching when the guy's eating a salt shell taco.
1: He doesn't like eggs. That's the one thing he doesn't like. Guy Fieri is this generation's Julia Child.
0: Oh, come on.
1: Okay? It really is. So, I mean, I go back to, like, Guy's Big Bite, okay, when I would watch that show.
0: Yeah, you've been really talking about Big Bite and Guy. Right. But what's happening over there?
1: But so what? You expect him to go to all these restaurants and everybody's slop. He has to like all the time.
0: But you don't know till you get there. Your weird friend said he's the real deal. If he is the real deal, then he'll go and he'll say, you know what? This kind of sucks.
1: Well, what?
0: Then say it sucks.
1: Well, you can't say it sucks.
0: You certainly can.
1: But you can tell on the show if he likes it or dislikes it. You really can.
0: Oh, so you have to read his chubby face?
1: No, you can just tell the way he talks about it.
0: Hello, who's this?
4: Hey, this is Ben.
0: What's up, Ben?
4: Hey, how you guys doing this morning?
1: Good.
0: Talking Guy.
1: You got any love for Guy?
4: I actually do, and I have for specific reasons. So, first of all, it's TV. So, yeah, of course there's going to be some acting and whatnot. You know, can you call him the real deal because of his acting on TV? No, definitely not. But here's why I like Guy Fieri. So I'm originally from the West Coast, where fires are rampant out there. There was a very major fire that destroyed most of Santa Rosa, this kind of city area. Well, during that time, he bought a food truck cooked a bunch of food and was just giving out hundreds and hundreds and hundreds of plates of food for free. And then during the pandemic situation where everything was shut down, he went to a local hospital in Santa Rosa, California, set up his food truck, and was giving out food to all of these nurses and doctors and stuff, and really anybody that showed up. So during community crises in his local community, he does a lot of really good things for his local community.
0: Look, so do I, but that doesn't mean I'm a chef. You know what I mean? I guess it's just, you know, and I don't mean to be, you know, trite about it, but he's spitting out the food, Ben, so stop acting like
1: it. But Ben, it's like you're on that show, right? And I'm sure they set it up. You kind of trust the people that set the show up for you and say you're going to like the food. You go out there, you try it, and they're cooking it for you there. And you know what? Maybe you just take a bite of it and you just don't like it. I'm sure it happens all the time, right? How many times can you can't like every restaurant for 20 years, you know?
4: No, and I think the whole point of that show was to, like, bring awareness to some of these smaller unknown restaurants, and he's like, oh, it's the best burger in the world, and then all these millions of people watch that, they're like, oh, well, I gotta go to Bob's Burgers and eat these burgers because they're the best ones in the world. And then you get there and it's this floppy soggy mess of a burger that you spent $20 on because they're on a show, they raised their prices because they're on some show. And now you're disappointed on a soggy $20 burger.
0: You know what? This is the kind of passion, though, that Jeff doesn't have. See, you're talking soggy meats.
1: Listen,
0: and that's the way. That's so important.
1: There are people that literally will watch the show and then go to all the restaurants that he goes to and try them out. There's people that literally do that. There's like this
0: must
1: elderly,
0: be nice to have money.
1: Elderly retired couple that would go around. He'd be in like Portland. They'd go to Portland. He goes to Alaska. They'll go to Alaska to try the restaurants and stuff. So
0: yeah. Wow, Ben, that is some. And look, I guess he lives in Santa Rosa. Is that what it is?
4: Yeah.
1: Okay. Oh, he's got a ranch up in Northern California. Okay.
0: Excuse me. Hang on, Ben. Don't go anywhere.
1: Ben, we got you, Ben.
0: We do. We do.
1: Ben's
0: we
1: have a big winner.
0: Ben's a big winner. Listen, 828-240-1059. I can see that no one really gives a crap about this guy.
1: And you know what?
0: And I'm telling you, he is a... I'm so glad he said it. That is what Guy Fieri is. He's floppy meat. He comes to your restaurant, your lesser-known business, and you know why your business is lesser-known? Because it sucks. Because if you were a good restaurant... You know, listen, Rao's, it started out as a little tiny pasta shop in New York City.
1: He doesn't come to it because he sucks.
0: It's floppy meat.
1: He comes to him because the community says, this is a place I love and you have to check it out. That's how it works.
0: Okay, there's tons of restaurants in Asheville. I could say that about, personally, but that doesn't mean that it's so. I mean, you know, we consider this a foodie town, but the best Chinese in all the town is Panda.
1: Well, it's all up to anybody's discretion, okay? But I'll tell you, I don't need 1,000 people to love Guy. I just need two passionate dudes, Nick and Ben, and guess what?
0: Passionate.
1: We're all together. Yeah.
0: That was some passion.
1: Right.
0: Thank you, guys. That was nice.
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1: Randy friggin' Newman.
0: Randy friggin' Newman.
1: Why?
0: Now, we'll talk about it in a second, but I would like to say to people who listen to us on the app, I know that we have a great listenership here. I know we have some great folks up in New York who listen, but can some of those folks please stop talking about Guy Fieri? I'm tired of text messages about him.
1: Yeah.
0: I'm tired of them. I don't care where you are, Arden or Ardmore. It does not matter. Stop it.
1: Well, the passion for him is unmatched, so nevertheless.
0: Randy friggin' Newman sucks.
1: Why?
0: He's been because he's like the and Johnny, I hope he's not listening because I don't want to hear it, but it's sort of like AC/DC. Am I not wearing an AC/DC shirt today? Like,
1: you are.
0: Okay.
1: You are.
0: Okay. So I like AC/DC, but I think if you're objective, you could say there a lot of their songs sound the same. Doesn't mean I don't like them. Just a lot of the songs sound the same. Doesn't mean they're not good. Now, same thing goes for Randy Newman. Randy Newman is always the we gotta help a little friend of mine.
1: He's an odd bird.
0: Yeah, right.
1: He is an odd bird.
0: He's a strange cat.
1: He's like an atheist.
0: He's a guy who you would see hanging out at Kenny G's bathroom. Yeah. Like if you busted into Kenny G's house out of nowhere, you would see him like in his bathroom, like in socks and nothing else.
1: Okay.
0: Right, that's the kind of guy Randy Newman is.
1: He's just got some socks up to his knees. With the stripes, just stomping around.
0: It is, and look,
1: he's nude with socks on at Kenny G's house,
0: right? And Kenny G answers the door,
1: okay.
0: And he's got a fireman's pants on and a fire hat, and he's got his clarinet.
1: What the hell's Kenny G into? That'd be the first question I ask.
0: And Randy's like, "Hey, Kenny, where you at?" And then Kenny's like, "I'll be right there, Randy. Keep playing the clarinet." And
1: what's happening here? We have nude old men in socks and fireman outfits blowing on woodwind instruments.
0: Yes, and right. And they're elderly. And, and since he's got the glaze, like, "I've always loved Kenny G." And then in walks, like just all these jazz musicians. But they got weird stuff, man. They're into some weird, weird stuff. He's got allegedly a spouse. Well, he did before she passed. Gretchen Priest or whatever her name is.
1: Yeah.
0: And I got to tell you, what a beard. Okay, I have to tell you, Gretchen is, because I've seen him, not only Kenny G, who else? Chuck Mangione.
1: Mangione.
0: Oh, my God. Has he been pantsless with socks up to his knees to Chuck's house?
1: Interesting.
0: It's just been crazy. So then when I say, why are we such a big Randy Newman guy, right? The I Love L.A. guy, all right? Because he wrote a Toy Story song 45 years ago. And then yesterday, Toy Story 5, it goes...
1: Yeah.
0: And it comes out, the premiere, and everyone's having a Randy Newman freak out.
1: Well,
0: Kenny G
1: is
0: blowing his clarinet.
1: So isn't like Taylor Swift have the song with Toy Story now? It's going to be a big
0: deal. See, that's the thing. It's not. Yeah, she does.
1: Right.
0: She does.
1: She's singing it, is what I'm saying.
0: You mean like the. Yeah, she's singing. She's like the Jim West, right? Like a Wild Wild West. She's Will Smith, right? She does the movie song,
1: the soundtrack.
0: Yeah, she's got a song on there. It's okay. But really, what freaks me out is that Randy Newman got more of a woo and a whoa than Taylor Swift.
1: You ever think it's a pity woo, maybe, I don't know.
0: Oh, come on.
1: Decide.
0: You think it's a pity woo? Hold on, listen. And again, this is Randy Newman. He's on the struggle bus, so let's just give him some grace.

0: All right, so you got Kenny, you got Kenny's dude right there. All right, and then you got Taylor Swift's Woo. Now listen to this.
1: You got a friend in me. You got a friend in me.
0: She's supposed to be the biggest pop star on the planet.
2: But it, does this performance require a loud chorus of woos?
0: Well, if you're going to give Randy Newman, the singer of Short People, a woo.
1: You got a friend in me.
0: I mean, come on. Hello, who's this?
3: Hey, this is Melvin. Good morning, gentlemen.
0: What's going on, Melvin? You got something about Randy Newman? Are you a Randy Newman guy?
3: I truly love Randy Newman. I do. I think he's awesome.
0: Did you know that he
3: wrote the song for Three Dog Night? Mama told me not to come. I didn't know that. That blew my mind.
2: Wow, that was really shocking.
0: He wrote Mama. Okay, but what do you think about his other music?
3: I like it all. I think he's extremely talented.
0: You don't think he sounds a little weird?
3: Yeah, he's a little weird. He'd fit right in Nashville here. He's a little weird.
2: He totally was.
0: Yes, he's in Nashville. I mean, but that's what I mean. Can you picture him? Like when I said he's in Kenny G's bathroom with nothing on but socks. You can picture that.
3: Lord.
0: Right?
3: That's horrible.
2: Well, it's not true, but we're just putting it out there. No, it could be true. I don't know.
0: Listen, suspenders and a bow tie. Melvin, thank you for all that Randy Newman knowledge. Curtis, what's up, man?
4: What's going on this morning?
0: How you doing?
4: Yeah, I heard that Randy Newman guy. Who I ain't never heard of him, to tell you the truth.
0: Oh.
2: Well, he's the guy that... Not everybody knows Randy Newman.
0: In the 80s, the I Love L.A., that's him.
4: Yeah. Well, he sounds like a dying calf in a hailstorm.
0: Yeah, he does. Yeah. Yes, he does. He's awful, isn't he?
4: Yeah, I did not like it.
0: Curtis, that is... thank you for that insight. I mean, that's better insight than we've gotten all morning about most stuff.
2: Well, Curtis, he's blunt. You know, it's not like... We don't need a long review, right?
0: Oh, no. Now, where's our new... Here,

0: This song is called Sure People with Big Lies. Like, why is he singing like that? Does that make sense? Like, why does he, like, short people, little lies, and big fat lies? Like, why is he doing that? And then why he gets a woo bigger than Taylor Swift, I'll never know.
1: You know, I gotta be honest with you. It sounds like this hour that as many people care about Guy Fieri as they do about Randy Newman. So, just being honest.
0: Anyone there?
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8: Pretty quiet on the roads this morning as we get moving around. Arden to Asheville looking all right. About 21 minutes making the drive in from Canton. No delays, 25 minutes that way. And if you're cruising in to Asheville from good old Clyde, no delays as well. Give yourself 33 minutes.
6: Now, here's the latest forecast from the 7 News Weather Center on 105.9 The Mountain.
9: A mix of clouds and sunshine today. It'll be warm and humid. Look for highs in the low to mid 80s. There will be a moderate chance for some scattered showers and thunderstorms once again, peaking this afternoon. Some of that may hang on into early this evening, otherwise partly cloudy overnight with lows in the middle 60s. And then on Thursday, we're a little bit hotter. Look for highs in the upper 80s. There will be another chance for some scattered showers and thunderstorms. Rain chances are lower, a little bit more isolated on Friday, and we're hotter with highs a little closer to 90. That's your 7 weather forecast. I'm meteorologist Dan Bickford.
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7: All right, think about this. All right, before you find the quote-unquote love of your life, you go on date practices. It's 105.9 The Mountain, Nashville's classic rock, The Rizzo and Jeff Show. This is apparently a thing, Jeff, where people go and they practice date. They, you know, look, I'm not attracted to you. I have no interest in you, but
8: yeah,
7: I'm going to just polish up my dating skills so that when I find the one, look out. I'm going to be a pleasure machine. I'm going to be a three-ring Casanova. I'm going to be a hips that don't quit kind of guy. You know what I mean? You're going to be a lover of all love. You're going to be the Randy Newman of this generation.
8: We're in a heap of trouble when it comes to meeting significant others and people that you like. If you have to go on dates with people that you find repulsive, and that's what this is,
7: the
8: generation's doing that. So somebody they find repulsive, they go on a date, a dinner, a movie, whatever it is, just to brush up on their dating chops. Is that what it is?
7: Yeah, so, okay. I mean, listen, what you do, so let's just say that, you go through your phone or you go through your Rolodex, you go, oh my gosh, I remember that kid asked me out like 3 years ago. You know what? He's 800 pounds and has back knee. But I'll tell you what.
8: Yeah.
7: I'm going to go out with him to, a delicious, dinner at, Panda. I'm going to practice being sexy and sensual around back knee guy. And then, you know what? Maybe back knee guy's like, you know what? I'm not into this chick anymore, but there is this one girl, and she is just the catch, jammy. So I want to see how I interact. So they're practicing, and they have no interest. It's really just getting a free meal and practicing dating.
8: Well, imagine being the fat guy with the back knee that becomes the one that goes on said date. You're just the guy. You're nothing but a crash test dummy for somebody. And do you know it? I don't know. Have you agreed that this is what it's going to be? I'm not sure. So
7: yeah, I mean, we'll talk about it. 828-240-1059. And by the way, all right, let's say, and correct me if I'm wrong, okay, but Krispy Kreme donuts, all right? You're that guy. You're the back knee Krispy Kreme donut guy. and you see, like, I just wonder what it's like when people see me. You know, they look at me, or they look at the Bambine, you know. I mean, we're just two good-looking guys.
8: Yeah.
7: You know, do they go, oh, my heavens, does their heart flutter? Has anyone practiced dated on me? I can think of a few really questionable.
8: Yeah. Well, one did, and got stuck with you, so...
7: Speaking of which, I think he's headed to his last day of school. Okay. Have fun, bud!
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0: It is 105.9 The Mount, Nashville's Classic Rock. The Rizzo and Jeff Show. And this is actually going to be really easy, okay? I am going to play a clip from a news story. And I would like you to tell me what you think is wrong with said news story, Jeff. It's interesting because they're kind of reporting on, you know, cars and pullovers and chasing and all that. And really, I've never seen it like this before. They've buried the lead of this story. This is bad burying. I don't know why they did. Was this just an oversight? I don't know.
1: Well, you know, there's not a lot of, in newsrooms these days, there's not a lot of joy like there used to be. Now it's just they're going through the motions.
0: It might be because now it's going to take, just so you know, okay, it's going to take about a minute or so before you get to really what's the meat and potatoes. But tell me what you think it is. So here's the story.
2: West Side, where a possible chase ended in a major crash. Thank you for joining us tonight at 11. I'm Terrence Friday.
0: Hey,
2: the
0: Terrence.
2: The incident left extensive damage on a home on Warg Street and two other vehicles. CBS News Detroit's Terrell Bailey spoke with neighbors to learn more about what happened.
3: Wow. A Detroit homeowner is cleaning up extensive damage after an alleged chase leads to a crash. Witnesses say the car went airborne before landing onto these cars.
4: Somebody needs to figure out what's going on with this stuff out here, man.
5: Neighbors on Warwick Street say they saw authorities chasing a car Thursday morning. Neighbors allege the driver lost control, hit a tree, then barreled through a yard, landing on two cars.
6: I was sleeping, and I heard, boom, my whole house shook. I thought it was my house. I got up.
5: DPD says it's not involved in referred questions to Homeland Security.
0: Now, before we go any further, if I were to stop it there, what would you say the story's about?
1: You know, is it just about just a police chase simply or, you know, police chase that got out of control and, you know, and they just, you know, somebody's running for something stupid that they didn't need to run for and now, causing more problems for themselves.
0: That's a great, great observation. Okay.
5: The federal agency has not confirmed whether ICE agents were in
0: 10 seconds.
5: City.
4: All this trash, man, they destroyed it. A car on top of my little brother car.
5: A man who lives at the home didn't want to go on camera, but says his family feels left in the dark about who will help with the cleanup process.
4: I don't know what to do with these cars, man. They just out here now.
5: Detroit Fire told us the 30-year-old driver involved in the crash was rushed to the hospital after part of a fence pole ended up in his chest.
6: They need to stop.
0: If I told you right now to tell me what this story is about, or what do you think this is about?
1: Well, when we get to the end there, it's something very interesting, but a police chase. But if what I heard correctly was a fence pole to the chest, and somebody was impaled,
0: yes.
1: I think that that is not something that you glance over.
0: Yeah, they glossed over that, Jeff. As a matter of fact, just so now, you know, you're a minute and 4 seconds in, and he's telling you the whole friggin' stupid story of a police chase, and then just kind of, I guess, Jeff, it's like he's talking about pizza.
1: Yeah, it's just, you know, and it's just, you know, it's hot and ready.
0: It's Little Caesars. It's there. I'll throw it in at the end kind of thing, you know. So you got your hot and ready. And
5: they told us the 30-year-old driver involved in the crash was rushed to the hospital after part of a fence pole ended up in his chest.
0: Okay, that's kind of a big deal.
1: Yeah, that doesn't happen too often when a metal piece of fence pole impales your chest.
0: Yeah.
1: I get the whole fleeing thing. That's not the first time anybody's fleed the place.
0: That might be an important aspect, but I feel like this story should have been about the pole that went through his chest.
1: Well, that's because impalings don't happen often. And when you get an impaling...
0: Yeah, when was the last good impaling? It's been a while. We've only had like one or two since we've gotten here. There hasn't been a lot of great impalings.
1: Well, you're a news guy that gets gifted an impaling story, and you just glance over it, you know?
0: It was lazy work.
1: It's like the muffins are ready.
0: Right. It's like it's muffin time, and you don't want a muffin. You didn't hear the ding, so now the muffins are going to burn.
1: Yeah. Yeah, you don't glance over a nice, good impaling of the chest story.
0: Well, see, and that's the thing. Yeah. And you're right, impaling. I'm trying to figure out the last impaler. Impaling. You know, I'm going to do impaling.
1: Man impaled. I mean, you know, man impaled. I'm looking. You know,
0: it's tough. It's, you know, they talk about Vlad the Impaler. I mean, he's
1: April 21st, 2026. A 49-year-old man was impaled by a large stick in the woods at Old Furnace State Park in Killingly, Connecticut. So that was April. Okay, so that was really the last big impaling news story,
0: right?
1: Until you get to June. So they don't happen very often. So when you get them, you really got to roll with your impaling stories.
0: You do, because before that it was Humphrey the Bone, and he was a fourth generation descendant of Vlad the Impaler, and he was impaled on a pike, and that was in 1682. So, you know, you get gifted something like that, you don't waste it.
1: News, listen up. If you're out there, you get a good impaling story, you know, make it the center of the story.
0: Run with it, guys. That's it. Run with it, all right?
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8: But as long as you got that, yeah, just forget it. All right, taking a look at traffic. We see a little bit of volume coming from the airport. Nothing too crazy. Fletcher to Asheville. You're looking at 24 minutes. Driving in from Candler. Little volume that way. 40 to 246. You're looking at about 17 minutes. And driving in Asheville from Waynesville. No delays. Give yourself a cool 41 minutes.
6: Now, here's the latest forecast from the 7 News Weather Center on 105.9 The Mountain.
9: A mix of clouds and sunshine today. It'll be warm and humid. Look for highs in the low to mid-80s. There will be a chance, a moderate chance, for some scattered showers and thunderstorms once again, peaking this afternoon. Some of that may hang on as early this evening. Otherwise, partly cloudy overnight with lows in the middle 60s. And then on Thursday, we're a little bit hotter. Look for highs in the upper 80s. There will be another chance for some scattered showers and thunderstorms. Rain chances are lower, a little bit more isolated on Friday, and we're hotter with highs a little closer to 90. That's your 7 weather forecast. I'm meteorologist Dan Bickford.
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0: It's Resume Jeff, 105.9 The Mountain Naturalist, Clay Oster Grok. Sir, you know what? My apologies. I was going over some beers.
1: Yeah, we were chatting beers.
0: I know. And that's because I figured that this is what we're going to do. If you can guess the worst beer, worst rated beer, just period, all time. All right, think about all the crappy beers. No questions asked. You get tickets to Steve Winwood and John Fogerty. So, and you know, just think about, I mean, all the bad beers that are out there. There's tons of them, Jeff.
1: Yeah. I could remember, if you think back to college, but I wouldn't think like PBR. I remember the PBR mornings the next day. They were never good. You know, just anything you could get for a dollar a can, I would think that something like that would be it, right?
0: I mean, you think about, what is it? The one that they just shut down. It wasn't Milwaukee's, was it? What was it? The one they shut down? Not Billy Beer. Billy Beer.
1: I know. We were just talking about it.
0: We were just talking about it. It was this beer. But either way, they just shut it down. And, you know, it'd be like O'Doul's or something. You know what I mean? Keys. Yeah. Whatever it is.
1: Natty Ice has got to be up there.
0: Not as, you know what? Not as high as you'd think.
1: Okay.
0: All right. So 828-240-1059. All right. And winner. Gets tickets to Steve Winwood. So what do you think is the worst beer of all time?

0: night. It's 105.9 The Mountain, Nashville's Classic Rock, the Rizzo and Jeff Show. If you're trying to get through, keep trying. Here's a little hint when you hear somebody hang up, try calling. So we have a full board here. The question is simple. What do you believe is the worst beer in the world? And I'll tell you why we're doing this in a little bit. Just I'm asking you a question, and if anyone actually gets it, you get Steve Winwood and John Fogerty tickets, Jeff. So we're stacked.
1: Yeah, well, listen, I've had some of these rough ones. You know, look, you're in your early 20s. You don't have a lot of money. You get what gets the job done. Now I'm a little more sophisticated. But back in the in my 20s, I got news for you. Whatever it took, okay? So you go in. You get it at the gas station, wherever you get it, and, you know, the liquor store, whatever it is, and you throw up $3, and you can get it rolling.
0: Oh,
1: then you do it. Now, do you pay for it miserably? Sure. But it was easier then to move along the next day than it is now.
0: So, oh, yeah, it hurts. Yeah. All right, so let's start. I'm curious as to what he has. Goose. Goose, what do you think, Goose? What do you think is the worst beer of all time?
2: Colt 45, fellas. Ooh.
0: Oh, 45,
1: huh?
0: Two zigzags, huh? Wow. Why don't you like Colt 45?
2: They used to make a beer called Goble. And Lord, let me tell you, you get that for $4.12 back in the day.
0: Goebbels?
2: It was called Goble. Yeah.
0: Do you like
2: Goble? No, I didn't like it.
0: Wow.
1: Goble beer.
2: Beer. Well, Colt 45 was. If you can afford to buy a bus, why don't you have a good beer?
0: Well, you know what's really funny, Goose? I'll tell you this, and I appreciate you calling, my friend. We got so many people on the phone. It's interesting because that's not even in the top 15 Colt 45. Let's get to Gil, the Slippery Salamander, and then Cindy. Gil, what's going on, my friend?
3: Hello, good morning, you guys. When I used to live back in Pennsylvania years and years ago, there was a beer we used to get a hold of called Carling Black Label. And it was a cheap. Yeah, it was Carling Black Label.
0: Okay, and this was in PA.
3: It was like a piss. It tasted like piss. No flavor, had no alcohol content hardly at all. You could drink a six pack and not feel anything, but you stand in the bathroom for an hour.
1: You know, I'm looking at it.
0: And refill the container.
1: So I'm looking at it. It's a very UK beer, a United Kingdom beer.
0: Of course,
1: Gil drinks something from the UK.
0: Well, but it's a PA. So what is it? What is it? You get that in Amish country, Gil?
3: Yes, it was.
0: Look at that. Well, they're the Amish. Amish beer. The Amish beer, it's a little tough. Gil, we got your information.
1: Thanks,
0: I appreciate
1: buddy.
0: It. Cindy has been so patient. I would love. Let's hear from a lady here. Cindy, what do you think?
4: Was it maybe like Natty Light?
0: Okay, so actually, you've got number three. Yeah. Natty Light is number three with an average alcohol content of 4.2%. It's number three made by Anheuser-Busch. That's a really good guess. That's very close.
4: Okay, yeah, we used to have, I remember we used to have Holds, but we used to drink that.
0: Oh.
4: It wasn't that back then.
0: Well, think about it. I mean, you know, listen, Natural Light was a luxury. Like, that means two people got, $8 and you threw it together. You know what I mean?
1: And it was a good night out.
0: That was a 30-pack. I didn't hate that. You know what I mean? I got to tell you, you know what? And your beer knowledge is second to none. Yeah, thank you. We have your information. You know what? Let's go to Jim then, Lucky, and then we'll keep going. Jim, what do you think here, my friend?
5: Well, back in the day, it was 7-Eleven beer, 99 cents a six-pack.
0: What?
1: 7-Eleven beer?
0: Seven, like the store?
5: Store put it out.
1: Oh, did it?
0: Are you serious?
5: 30 years ago, back in Florida.
0: Let me see.
1: So they had their own beer.
0: Let me see. Hold on, let me take. You know what? That's right by Ice House at number 28.
1: Wow.
0: Are you kidding me? That didn't even crack the top 20. It's got 1.95% alcohol. That's crazy.
5: Price was right.
0: Wow.
1: Yeah.
0: Wow, that's a great one. So, Jim, we have your phone number. You are qualified as well. Thank you. Let's go to Lucky here. Lucky, you've had a few. What do you got?
6: Well, you know, I was a big beer drinker back in my early 20s and teens, and I was a big Budweiser fan. And just real quick to show you what a Budweiser fan I was, you know the ribbon across the top of the can that has the printing on it? To this day, I still know what that says. This is the famous Budweiser beer. We know of no other brand produced by any other brewer which costs so much to brew and age. Our exclusive Beechwood aging produces a taste, smoothness, and drinkability you will find in no other beer at any price. Let me tell you what a Budweiser fan I was. I'm a toss-up between two for the worst beer ever.
0: Okay.
6: It's either got to be Schaefer's or Wiedemann.
0: Okay.
6: Those were absolutely horrible.
0: So, Wiedemann is number five, right tied with Crazy Ed's Cave Creek Chili Beer.
1: What in the hell?
6: I've never heard of that.
0: Most of these are mass produced, but that was actually made and bought by Anheuser-Busch in the 80s and put out for a little while, and people were like, no way. So how did you still remember the Budweiser stuff? That's crazy.
6: Yeah, you know what Budweiser stands for?
0: No.
6: Because you deserve what every individual should ever receive.
0: Oh, jeez. Lucky, you're an inspiration. You're full of knowledge. Lucky, we'll talk to you tomorrow, okay, buddy?
6: All right, see you guys tomorrow.
0: All right, take it easy.
1: Cindy wants to run it back.
0: Oh, Cindy's back. Yeah, yeah. All right, Cindy, go ahead.
7: Okay, how about Schlitz?
0: That's the one that they stopped making it. Okay, so actually you're climbing up the ladder. Schlitz is number... Hold on. Schlitz is number 16, tied with Bud Light and Clamato Chelada. Hang on, Cindy. Hang on for 1 second.
1: And then Melvin wants in on this.
0: Melvin, what do you got here, buddy? What happened to you? Go ahead. What do you want? Or what do you got on this? I'm sorry.
8: But I'm going to go with Billy Beer.
0: Billy Beer's a good
8: one.
0: Billy Carter. Billy Beer's a good one. It was mass-produced, but actually Billy Beer is number 21, tied with Sleeman Clear Beer, right by Keystone Lager. All three changed at the same time. Melvin, great one. All right, hello, who's this?
9: This is Bart.
0: Oh, Bert.
1: Bart, is this you?
9: Yeah. Yes, it is.
0: Bart!
1: You're alive!
0: Oh, my God!
1: Bart's alive!
0: It's Bart! We were just talking about you!
1: We thought you were dead!
0: Oh, we thought you died, Bart!
9: No, I'm not dead, guys.
1: Well, where the hell have you been?
0: Oh, God, are you okay?
9: Well, I was in Florida most of the winter, and I was going to call in just to, tickle you, but I couldn't get on the podcast or anything to see what you guys are talking about.
1: What happened? You ran out of money in your commissary?
0: Right. No, that's crazy, man. Okay, so first off, great. Are you
1: back
0: now?
9: Yes.
0: That's awesome. All right, make sure you call as much as you can. What do you think is the worst rated beer ever?
9: Gotta go with Blatz beer, B-L-A-T-Z.
0: And what's Blatz beer?
9: You don't want to know what it is, but it was a beer.
1: All right, looking at Blatz, it was an American adjunct lager, they call it. 4.9%, and it's a Milwaukee beer, and let me tell you, even the packaging looks like it hurts the next day, okay?
0: They stopped making it, and you know what? I can't believe that. Okay, yeah, it is. Sorry, I had to, actually people like this beer. Yeah. Apparently, this beer, is number 31. Bart?
9: No.
0: Yes.
1: Wow.
9: I'm gonna get in the top five with that one.
0: Listen, I am not lying to you. It is stunning. It's stunning. I can't believe that's number 31.
9: Me either.
0: Wow. Bart, yeah. Welcome back. I'm so happy.
9: Thank you, guys. Thank you. We love you.
0: Yeah. We love you, too, Bart.
1: Glad you're sucking air.
0: Oh, my God. We thought he was dead. I'm so happy. All right, so nobody got it. So this is what I'm going to do. We're going to take a break. 828-240-1059. Stick with us here. Nobody has gotten the top two, and there's like two or three that are really obvious. But here's the thing. Don't overthink it. Think about just you go to Buffalo Wild Wings.
1: Right.
0: You order a beer. Think like that. Okay. All right? 828-240-1059. We'll be right back.
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1: If you polished off a Schlitz, sign up online, okay? 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All right. Take a look at traffic. See a little volume on 240, kind of the usual stuff as you're heading into the downtown. Other than that, we're cruising along. So, Arden to Asheville, 22 minutes. Coming out in from Canton, 23 minutes. And if you're driving in to Asheville from Weaverville, give yourself 15 minutes.
2: Now, here's the latest forecast from the 7 News Weather Center on 105.9 The Mountain.
3: A mix of clouds and sunshine today. It'll be warm and humid. Look for highs in the low to mid-80s. There will be a chance, a moderate chance, for some scattered showers and thunderstorms once again, peaking this afternoon. Some of that may hang on as early this evening. Otherwise, partly cloudy overnight with lows in the middle 60s. And then on Thursday, we're a little bit hotter. Look for highs in the upper 80s. There will be another chance for some scattered showers and thunderstorms. Rain chances are lower, a little bit more isolated on Friday, and we're hotter with highs a little closer to 90. That's your 7 weather forecast. I'm meteorologist Dan Bickford.
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0: It is 105.9 The Mount Nashville's Classic Rock, the Rizzo and Jeff Show. And listen, we're trying to find, okay, the worst rated beer in the world. And people are on the phone here, Jeff. And there's a reason. And hopefully if somebody, I think you said somebody got it that texted in.
1: Yes.
0: Interesting. Okay, I wonder why. Okay, all right, let's take this call and then maybe I'll give you a hint here. Hello. Hello?
2: Hello?
0: Hey, what do you think?
2: Is it Corona?
0: Okay, so you're thinking more along the right lines as far as like a mainstream
1: right.
0: Beer. It is not Corona. Corona didn't even make the top 30. Isn't that crazy?
2: Yeah, that is crazy. I'm not a Corona guy.
1: Wasn't it like during the pandemic that like Corona took off and became like a huge beer?
0: Yeah, it outsold Bud Light.
1: Yeah.
0: It outsold Bud Light. Yeah. And listen, I appreciate your call. Listen, okay. To build off of what she said, it's a mainstream beer.
1: Okay.
0: It was, you know what, Jeff? You're more of a beer expert than I am, a beer drinker than I am. How would you say what this beer is without giving away? So it's a mainstream beer.
1: It was, yeah, man, do I want to call it like one of the company's beers if you're, you know, watching your pounds? Is that kind of what the deal
0: yeah,
1: would be
0: I,
1: with it?
0: I okay, guess, yeah, right. Okay. Yeah, all that's right. not terrible. Hello, who's this?
3: What's going on, guys? It's David Hoyt.
0: Oh, David Hoyt. Tell me, what does David Hoyt think?
3: I don't even know if they make it anymore, but it used to be called Grain Belt.
1: Grain Belt?
0: Green, David Hoyt.
1: Well, can you just make stuff up?
0: I've never even heard of that belt. Belt.
3: Grain,
0: oh, my God.
3: Grain. It's Grain Belt. Grain.
1: G-R-A-I-N. Oh, how could we mess that up?
0: I'm looking
1: Grain
0: this
1: Belt.
0: Up.
1: Grain Belt beer, Minneapolis, Minnesota.
0: Oh, my God.
1: They've been brewing it since 1893. From heart to hand and grain to glass.
0: Oh, God,
1: Grain
0: Dave.
1: Belt. Grain Belt beer. Holy.
3: When I lived back in Iowa, I had a buddy that bought a 12-pack, and that 12-pack, minus one can, sat on his shelf for probably 5 or 6 years.
0: Oh, well, you know what? Sometimes the farm boys, it's not too much, you know, what they need. You know, it's just you gotta feed them.
1: Whatever,
0: you know?
1: gets you through the day.
0: Yeah. Hoyt, you know we love you so much. Let's just get power through. Hello, who's this?
4: Yeah, this is Chris. How you doing?
0: Good.
1: What's up, Chris?
0: What do you think, Chris?
4: I think it's Coors.
1: You know,
0: okay, you know what? It's up there, but it's not.
1: It's not Coors.
0: It's not Coors, but you guys are starting to think the
1: you're
0: right
1: sniffing,
0: way.
1: You're sniffing around it.
0: Hello, who's this?
5: Hey, this is Melvin.
0: What do you got, Melvin?
5: Let's go with Michelob Ultra.
0: Okay, it's like a mainstream beer like that. Okay, hello, who's it? Okay, let's go here. Hello, who's this?
6: This is Cindy again.
0: Sure, what do you got, Cindy?
6: Michelob.
0: Oof.
1: Not Michelob, Cindy.
0: I know you. I can feel that you want these tickets, and I want you to get it so bad. Hello, who's this?
7: Good morning. It's Daint.
0: Daint.
7: Happy hump day, boy.
0: Oh, happy hump day.
1: Now, Daint calls from New York, so Daint can't be qualified to win it.
0: Yeah, Daint can't be qualified, so I really hope you don't have the right answer, Daint, but if you do, you know.
7: Just being from New York, I'm going to say Genesee beer.
0: Oh, my heavens.
1: No.
0: Oh, sweet Lord, from the river. Oh, God. Listen, I love you guys for still listening to us, but my heavens. Is that a national beer?
1: Genesee? No. And it's probably, and it's from the river,
0: God,
1: of the Genesee River in Rochester, New York.
0: Where they put bodies in that thing.
1: Hence the crime. Okay.
0: Thank you all for listening. Love you guys, but come on. All right. Let's go here. Sorry. Who's this? Genesee. Hello?
8: Hello? Hello?
0: Hey.
1: Yep.
8: The worst beer I've ever tried would be Budweiser Select 55.
0: Wow. Why is that?
8: It's just gross.
0: What was gross about it? Anything in particular?
8: Nasty.
0: Nasty. That's
8: all I can say.
1: Just straight up nasty.
0: Well, you know what? Hang on for 1 second here. That's interesting because today, June 10th, 2026. June 10th, 2026 marks the 23rd anniversary of the official release.
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0: And apparently it was the lightest beer.
1: 2.6% beer. Okay,
0: is that what it was?
1: That was it. 2.6%.
0: Budweiser Select with an average rating out of 1 to 20 for the beer scale, 1.66. It is the most hated beer of all time.
1: Yeah.
0: That's unbelievable. I that's a great guess. You know, so many people calling. We've had so much fun. Let's take a break. We'll come back. That was fun.
1: Yeah, that was good.
0: But yeah, today was the day that beer, Jeff, finally, I guess hit the shelves, but it did not do a good.
1: Well,
0: did not do good.
1: I remember it coming out, and look, it's when you talk these beers, it really does bring you down memory lane from back in the day.
0: It does.
1: Like, you just remember living carefree, but you remember, and you always say now, if I had an old E800 today,
0: you wouldn't
1: see me for the rest of the week.
0: Right. And real quick, for people who texted, the list is Budweiser Select 55, number one. Number two, nobody said this, Keystone Ice. Come on.
1: Ooh,
0: number
1: boy.
0: Three, Natural Light, not Natty Ice.
1: Oh, Natty Light's a rough go.
0: Natty Light. Number four, Miller Extra Light. So that's the calorie one again, 64, whatever. Number five, Beer 30 Light.
1: Jesus, hell.
0: Yeah. Schlitz, seven, Keystone Light, eight, Milwaukee's Best, number nine, and coming in at the top 10, tied, Natty Ice and Bud Light.
1: Mm.
0: Tied, Jeff.
1: Wow. America doesn't like their light beers.
0: No, they don't like things to help them watch their weight.
1: Here's the deal. I'm not drinking beer to save calories, okay? We know what's happening.
0: That's right. All right, we'll be right back. It's the Rizzo and Jeff Show.

0: Appreciate everyone who has called. And let me just tell you something that just should show you the sheer volume of people who listen to the Rizzo and Jeff show right here on 105.9 The Mountain. So I thank you so much. Listen, Jeff, we are going to, talk about a Chinese gentleman, not the Chinese gentleman, but a Chinese engineer, Jeff, because yesterday we went to the Orient for some bad news. Now we got to go back to the Orient for bad news.
1: No, back to back bad Orient news. Can't have it, but it's happening. Okay.
0: All right. So listen, I want you to think about it. You have a child. The child is 6 and a half. All right. And you're watching a cool demonstration, and this happens.
2: Well, check this out. Video of a humanoid robot doing martial arts moves went viral, but only after it landed a kick in the chest of a small child. Jeremy Rock
3: terrible.
2: Has a story for us.
3: Let's see it.
4: A robot performance at a park in China had been put on hold after a humanoid robot performing martial arts kicked a small child right in the stomach. According to state-run local media, the boy was not seriously hurt, but his parents did report the incident, which happened at a park in Xinjiang. The video quickly went viral on social media, with users commenting on everything from the child's welfare to the wig-wearing robot's colorful attire. There were also plenty of Terminator jokes predicting a doomsday robotic uprising.
0: Now the fact is, this robot was about 4.5 feet tall. It had a Blanche Devereaux Golden Girls wig. It just went and it was doing karate demonstrations is what it was doing. And then it just kicks this kid in the stomach with the force of like all these mechanical parts.
1: Yeah, well, it's a machine, and everybody wants these robots for everything, and now look at this, go rogue and kick kids, right?
0: And I always was an advocate of the pleasure bot, but seeing things like this and seeing AI and how it's taking over, I will not back a pleasure bot anymore.
1: No, you're out on a single man pleasure bot. Yeah, well, you got to see some of the guys I've worked in an adult store that buy those pleasure bots.
0: Are they they lookers?
1: Well, not are they lookers, but they try to return them and want their money back. And we got to say, nope.
0: Keep it.
1: Not even with a receipt.
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0: they say what you wish you'd said in that meeting.
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0: And if you ever wonder why Steven Tyler doesn't have a voice, that is it right there. 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
2: Well, this came down from the president this morning. Oof. And it looks like President Trump is at his wit's end here with Iran. It looks like they're in a lot of trouble. The president said Iran's military is a complete total mess. Much of it, like their Navy and Air Force, doesn't even exist anymore. They've been completely defeated. Iran is all talk and no action. The bully of the Middle East is dead. They've taken too long to negotiate a deal that would have been great for them. Now they will have to pay the price. So,
0: wow, no mincing words there.
2: So he didn't mince many words. So it looks like what I think
0: all these Iranian leaders are going to be dead.
2: What I think a lot of people have been thinking the whole time about this is let's get this thing over and done with. I think that nobody believed in their right mind, and maybe he was somewhat hopeful, a cockeyed optimist, that maybe they would eventually come to the table, but they haven't for 47 years. So I think he has decided that enough is enough, and it looks like they're in a whole heap of trouble.
0: Yeah, but what? And it's not, it's not just Trump. It's Obama. It's Bush. All the way back to Jimmy Carter when he brought the Ayatollah and they had those peace talks at Camp David. Why would anyone believe that they would be any different? Like, you know what I mean? Like they killed excuse me, I wasn't alive in the 70s, but there was that plane crash, and it, really set in motion this whole thing.
2: Well, they shot down, but they survived it, one of our Apache helicopters, so that probably was kind of giving you the idea, and the pilot survived it. They were actually found in the Strait of Hormuz by artificial intelligence unmanned boats. They have AI unmanned boats that are able to find them, and they were able to find them and rescue them, which is insane.
0: It is insane, but I will say, based on that alone, that scares the hell out of me. Well, I'm with the Pope.
2: Well,
0: I got to tell you, I'm with Papa.
2: The Pope is not happy about AI.
0: Well, because if you can have a boat that finds you in the Strait of Hormuz, then guess what? Us the people we're done. If we wanted a droid to come and sail up Patton Avenue and shoot us in the face, it would.
2: We're on AI writing, what is the worst beer ever? And they got boats finding people in the dark. Okay? Come on.
0: Yeah, I mean, we're really just not using it that way. We're just dumb. You know what I mean? Come on, man.
1: The next story in the JNN is here now.
2: Tell me
0: more about Billy Beer.
2: Yeah, here's the deal. Diddy is in trouble again. As another lawsuit is coming down the pipe, there was an actor who is going by a John Doe, of course, has accused Diddy of assaulting him during a networking event in the Hollywood Hills in 2007. The actor is claiming that he started to feel a little weird after having a drink. and then Diddy led him into a back room during the event to speak with him privately about some potential opportunities, such as a project he was producing at the time. He started feeling the effects of the beverage, and then, then Diddy began his Diddy type stuff. He's going to get out. He's serving a 50-month sentence, but I'm just going to believe that.
0: Can't they just put him away like R. Kelly?
2: Like, his life is just going to be, what it should be. A nightmare with all of these, kind of things.
0: I got to tell you, Jeff, you know what? First off, I'll address who that is in a second. But you know what? Cosby is just living the life. Got to tell you, what happened to Cosby?
2: Well,
0: he went to jail and he's acting blind. Now he's sitting there bowling. Can we get Cosby back in
2: Cosby,
0: the clink?
2: They're starting to pepper Cosby with getting taken all the money from him and, you know, coming up with all these lawsuits. It's not like he's not worth half a billion, but... You know,
0: I hope it hurts him, but Diddy, Diddy needs to be in jail like R. Kelly. I'm sorry. That's how it is, especially when you taint the beautiful talent. And it says it's a John Doe, right?
2: Yeah.
0: All right. So this man was a major star for ABC. Major star for ABC. And, you know, work dries up as you get older a little bit, but. You know.
2: Carl Winslow says no.
0: All
2: those rumors came out about Carl Winslow, okay, Reginald Vell Johnson, and he says that he never met him, he says.
0: Okay. That man right there in the sweater with the smile and the tucked in collar who's looking at it saying, where's Diddy? That guy?
2: You know, Diddy really had to be on some sick stuff. If he's at a party and he eyeballs Carl Winslow.
0: Can I ask you something? I want you to think about this in truth. Why would that's so obscure. That's something that me and you would make up. Like, that's something that we'd be like.
2: We'd make up that lie.
0: Right, it would be like, you know what? I slept with Rowan Atkinson. Nobody else would think about that, but we would. And that's the point. No normal human being thinks about Reginald Vell Johnson
2: I'm telling you, that's the truth. I don't care the drugs you're on, okay? You don't look at. First of all, why is Carl Winslow at a Diddy party? One, two, and if he is,
0: he's huge,
2: and he's there. I mean,
0: he's a star.
2: If you're Diddy, gay, straight, whatever it is, do you look at him and say, "God, there'd be nothing tonight like an oiled up Carl Winslow"?
0: You know, I got to tell you, I'm looking at him, and I'm saying, "Baby oil."
2: I mean, that's a real seal out of water. There, I got.
0: Look, you give me him or Rosetta Lenore, I'm taking him 10 out of 10.
2: Yeah, are you?
0: I am.
2: All right, well, keep me away from your parties.
1: JNN is almost over. Jeff, take it away.
2: All right. And
0: sorry.
2: We're starting to hear the rumors now of where Taylor Swift and Travis Kelce are rumored to be getting married. And it's been in the news a lot lately. Is this intimate or is this a show off? The talk is July 3rd, 2026, 4th of July weekend, Madison Square Garden. It is reportedly booked for the event, so you won't be able to see. There is no windows for it, so you can't see in. There's underground parking. Over about 1,200 people are expected, all their friends. You got to pay to get into this wedding, by the way. So there's no discounts to get in it. So you are paying into the wedding.
0: So what would the point of paying be?
2: To be there.
0: What do they say how much it is? What is that? Don't you bring a gift? It's a friggin' wedding for two people who are billionaires. So what do they need
2: to rent
0: money
2: it,
0: for?
2: You're about $1 million a night. So you're not getting any discount, they're saying. So it's for you just to be at the biggest wedding and to rub elbows.
0: That's $1,000 ahead if 1,000 people go.
2: So that's the rumor. Now, is it confirmed? They could be putting stuff out there to like Page Six and TMZ to throw a curveball at it, which is possible. Which I believe to be the case, but you can't get any more. I don't know. I mean, what's Madison Square Garden for a wedding? I mean,
0: that's a horrible. Who wants to walk down the? Now I will say this.
2: Then it's just pomp and circumstance.
0: Well, look, maybe Taylor Swift. When she was, a kid singing, in Nashville, trying to make it, with her guitar and her cardigan. Maybe she always dreamed one night of playing Madison Square Garden, and it means that much to her,
2: She's played Madison Square Garden. What is it? Why do you need to get married?
0: Well, I guess maybe because it's like, you want to, it's like you're, you want the happiest day of your life to be at, like, the place in your life that you would feel the most success. I don't know. I mean, I wouldn't get married in a radio studio, but
2: yes, you would.
0: Well, yes, it depends on which one. I mean, yes, you know, you know, if you want to, you know, put me in NBC Tower or something, I'll do that. Or a legendary station or something, you know, in New York or something, I'd do it maybe.
2: What are you saying? Your lady wouldn't enjoy the backdrop of Pat Nav on her big day?
0: Well, it's not that she wouldn't enjoy it. It's just that, you know, WNBC.
2: You'll save a couple bucks. Okay. But, you know, the backdrop.
0: Are you kidding me? Do you know how much it would cost to run out this whole building on Patton Avenue? I mean, because we'd have to have a ceremony room. We'd have to have a room for people we liked, a room for people we didn't like. We'd have to have a room for smelly people, you know, a room for her family, a room for my family. This wedding is start. And by the way, our sales guy, Sean, he's the one officiating it. Mm-hmm. All right. Joe Orbs, the caterer.
2: Yeah.
0: All right.
2: Way to throw out a bunch of people nobody knows to add context to the story.
0: Well, that's the whole point.
2: Like inside chatter.
0: There's
2: not.
0: There you go. Right.
1: From I-26 delays to Merriman Madness, they're right there with you. 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
0: You know what isn't inside? Well, it should be inside, but it's not until you go get it. Bojangles. That shouldn't stay outside of your belly too long. And, you know, some classics, they never really go out of style, okay? Like hickory smoked bacon. Egg and American cheese on a made from scratch, a buttermilk biscuit. But why stop there? Pair it with some crispy bow rounds all for just $5. And guess what? That's not all, Jeff. Bojangles always has something cool going on.
2: Yeah, well, hey, look, $5. What a price. A Sammy and some bow rounds for that?
0: Yeah.
2: Okay. That's the fluffy egg, the bacon, the melted cheese. Of course, you get the legendary made from, you know, hand, fresh, never frozen Bojangles biscuit. You throw those bow rounds, you get it all for $5. Yeah, yeah. I'm in. That'll be in the mouth quick, all right? So order ahead on the app or roll into your favorite Bojangles and snag it today, all right?
0: It's bow time.
3: 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But I'm not the only one chasing my dream. For some, that means making a statement. That's where the CHR comes in. Others like to take the path less traveled. And the BZ Woodland helps them chart their own course.
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1: 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The Rizzo and

0: We want to razzle and we want to dazzle you, and that's exactly what we're going to do here, Jeff. We have some issues up in space, and the cosmonauts, the Ruskies, they're lying to us, Jeff. The Ruskies are lying.
1: The Russians.
0: Yeah,
1: the Russians. This is a lot of scary stuff going on in space. If this was happening and I was an astronaut, I'm not sure I could hold my composure.
0: Now, finally, a school bus, a choo-choo, and kids.
1: Never good when it's coming up in the razzle-dazzle. Something fun's not happening here next.

0: We got cosmonauts, okay? We got tots, and we got drinks-a-lots coming up on the Razzle Dazzle. Are you ready?
1: Let's go.
0: All right, hold on.

0: So the Zazzle. It's on the air right now.
1: So you're in space, and the one thing that you're at least like is like you're in the International Space Station. It's upkept. It's in good condition. You know that the vacuum of space, you know, would immediately kill anyone who's outside of it, takes a breath of it. So you have air, you're good. And then you get this kind of weird message.
2: The urgent call from Mission Control this morning ordered astronauts on the space station to begin an emergency procedure. 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
3: For all USOS crew members, need you to execute procedure, EMER procedure 3.4, Crew Dragon establish safe haven.
2: The order came as Russia worked to patch two new air leaks on its side of the station. Russia says it was able to repair the first, but fixing the second leak might involve using a saw to gain access.
1: Okay, first off, saw and space station do not go together. I don't know what that's about.
4: Yeah, I got to tell you, I don't like that combination.
1: Right.
4: You know,
1: right.
4: Outside the Earth's atmosphere. Yeah.
1: Yeah, I mean,
4: you're a little nervous.
1: Yeah, me too, man. You're floating, you know, and the Russians say everything's fine, but I got to tell you, that is a scenario you are hundreds of miles outside of the atmosphere. You're floating around. That thing's going 20-some thousand miles an hour. It's not that you can tell because it's the same speed as the Earth. But you see, what is it? I think it's like 25 sunrises and sunsets in any given day. It's crazy.
4: Yeah.
1: So that is something when you hear air going to space.
4: Yeah,
1: bad.
4: Yeah. Chainsaw, space, and then the Russians are there to save you. All a bad combination.
1: Yeah, okay. Yeah, I'm with you, man.
0: Here comes the Dazzle, because you just heard the Razzle. Don't go anywhere. More of the Razzle Dazzle coming up next.
1: Now, I brought up Tots, a bus, and the choo-choo train. Is there anything that would scare you more than getting stuck deliberately on the train tracks and having a train come within, I think it was like 3/4 of an inch from you?
4: This is, that's pretty scary.
1: Yeah.
4: And this is the second story in just a couple of months where this happened. So I don't know what's happening here. I'm going to guess, you know, if you're just, if you're driving a school bus with kids, if you can avoid the tracks at all costs, do so.
1: Yeah, because don't you have to open the doors when you're on the track? So actually, my thought is, I feel like that would take longer. Don't you? Like, I feel like that would be a longer endeavor.
4: I think that there's just, look, the timing is not there for you, okay? So.
1: Right, yeah. Yeah, right, yeah. I don't know how this guy got in this situation, but listen, this is crazy.
5: Molly McBride is here with us now. Molly, you spoke with the mother of a couple of the kids who were on the bus.
1: Oh.
5: They still don't know why this happened.
6: Yeah, and that's the big question. Now, thankfully, everybody is physically okay, but parents want to know why their kids had such a close call and if this driver will ever be allowed behind the wheel again.
1: Better not. Jeez.
7: Oh. The sound of children scared, some fearing for their lives.
8: We're all scared, crying.
7: Nellie tells me she and a couple dozen of her summer school classmates
1: Jeez.
7: Watched in fear as a train chugged full steam ahead toward their school bus.
9: Fire this bus driver! She's putting us in danger!
7: We spoke with Nellie's mother, Mandy, who says three of her children were on the bus Wednesday morning and sent her these videos.
10: I think that my children are very lucky.
7: Videos, she says, sent chills down her spine.
10: Nauseous. It makes me feel sad. It makes me, you know, wonder what my kids were thinking at that point. What was going on in their heads? Did they think that that was their last moment?
1: That is a horrifying thing
4: it's
1: to
4: horrifying.
1: Think.
4: It's horrifying.
1: The train. Yeah. How? I mean, if you saw the video, imagine being on a train track and you're so close that the gate can't close down. It's closing on the roof, and you are literally stopped where the road turns into like the rocks for the track. Yeah. So then the train literally comes within like an inch of you.
4: I don't know how quick you can move a bus. It's probably not the easiest thing
1: to maneuver. No, especially people behind you.
4: Yeah.
1: So they were so close, this bus driver, that they couldn't even like make a U-ey. Do you think they're not going to drive again? You don't think, do you? Especially with all the attention this is getting.
4: You know, when the kids are hollering bloody murder, and in fear of their lives. If I was the bus driver, I would say, you know what? This one's yours, guys. Go ahead. I'll find something else to do. I can DoorDash. Okay?
1: Yeah, that's true. Yeah, make more money.
0: Well, it's almost over, the Razzle Dazzle. So here's your last little touch of Zazzle on 105.9 The Mountain.
1: All right, this is interesting. This man, he didn't want to be caught by police. Like, when they say that there are people who don't want to be caught by police, you know, you got people who run. Lucky called yesterday, told some story about a guy who would go out, escape, you know, meet his wife or whatever. Then there's people who really do not want to get caught by the police, Jeff. This guy went through so much. He would rather die.
4: Yeah.
1: He was almost eaten.
4: Yeah. I mean, how bad could it be to go through something this vicious, okay?
1: Well, think about it. What would you rather do? Would you rather sit in the clink for like a year or two, or would you rather go through this?
4: Probably a year or two.
1: Yeah.
4: Three hots and a cot me, all right?
1: Yeah, I'm with you.
11: Well, a crazy story from Louisiana State Police here. A man gets attacked by an alligator after trying to escape from a DWI traffic stop. So this all started Sunday when a reckless vehicle was seen traveling along I-10 near Bonneville, even hitting that concrete barrier, blowing out a tire. It was later spotted going south on I-310, and that's when it was stopped. Troopers said that the driver, 40-year-old Victor Rivas, appeared to be impaired. And that's when they say he started to run and then jumped off the interstate into the swamp below, but that is not all. He was spotted again along Airline Highway moments later and jumped into the swamp again, where he was attacked by an alligator, injuring both of his arms. And y'all, he still tried to run away. He's still trying to get away after all that along Airline Highway. He was eventually captured and taken into custody, and he is now facing several charges after getting some medical help.
1: Is that insane? So the man jumps.
4: DUI, you're out the next day, you plea it down, okay? You pay the fine and you go about your business. Alligator attack? No.
1: Well, I mean, again, you're putting cops in danger, so, you know, you're right. DUI, you plead out, you go to that whatever program it is, whatever. Now this is reckless endangerment, you know, and now you have no arms. Are you armless now? Do you have nubs? Do you have nubs and stubs?
4: You know what? I've never been attacked by an alligator, but I'm just going to assume that when they chomp down...
1: They're chomping!
4: That it probably doesn't feel too good on you, and all you had to do was just lay in the drunk tank for a night, and you would have been about your business, all right?
1: But nope, now you're nubs.
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1: All right, listen, Rizzo and Jeff here, and we have been behind.

0: Play pricing. You just rattled off a few from the from the F-150, the F-150 Lightning, the Ranger, the Maverick, the Expedition, the Bronco Sport. The list goes on. You stay right there in the parking lot. You spin around in a circle, and guess what? You're going to pay what the employees pay, and this runs through 4th of July weekend. Like you said, that will come quicker than you think. So if you've been thinking about a new car and you want to pay, you know, what anybody pays that works there, guess what? You can do it, and it's happening right now.
1: And that's why, that's right, Jeff, and that's why they have this go on for almost 2 months. So you have, a little bit of time, but not much. So remember, 611 Brevard Road, just south of the Farmer's Market. That's how you get there. They're between I-26 and I-40. You cannot miss them. The complex, it's what we call it. You go in, you go to AshevilleFord.com, take a look at what inventory they have, but it changes every day. So your best bet is just to head to 611 Brevard Road and just say, yo, Rizzo and Jeff sent me. What do you got? I want to pay what they pay. Asheville Ford, remember, Rizzo and Jeff sent you.
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14: A mix of clouds and sunshine today. It'll be warm and humid. Look for highs in the low to mid-80s. There will be a chance, a moderate chance, for some scattered showers and thunderstorms once again, peaking this afternoon. Some of that may hang on as early this evening. Otherwise, partly cloudy overnight with lows in the middle 60s. And then on Thursday, we're a little bit hotter. Look for highs in the upper 80s. There will be another chance for some scattered showers and thunderstorms. Rain chances are lower, a little bit more isolated on Friday, and we're hotter with highs a little closer. Closer to 90. That's your 7 weather forecast. I'm meteorologist Dan Bickford.
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0: is 105.9 The Mountain, Nashville's Classic Rock. This is the Rizzo and Jeff Show. And sad to say, it's almost time to bid thy farewell.
1: It's time for What Didn't Make the Show. All the things that they should have got to, but they were sidetracked by people calling and their short attention spans. 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
0: All right, so a couple of things that I thought... Yeah, you know, we're kind of interesting. This is, I want you to hear this first part.
2: People says a contractor came to their door last month and said they were doing work in the neighborhood. They claimed they could give them a great deal on a new driveway. The couple paid in cash, but when there were problems, the company didn't come back.
0: No. Now, this is Canadian news. So we must forgive these people. As Canadians, they're more trusting. So contractors, and by the way, I believe it's maple leaf syrup or maple syrup leaf contracting.
3: That's not what it's called. Yeah, oh, that's, they should have sniffed that puppy out.
0: Right. Yeah. And so I'm going to play you the rest of the story, but I want you to think about this. You're an elder Canadian. Somebody knocks on your door and says, oh my God, we're doing a driveway down the road. Let's do yours. Go get me 5 G's.

0: from the bank, and you're like, okay.
1: That's- Only in Canada does somebody knock on your front door and tell you, we'll do your driveway. And then instead of doing any kind of investigation in Canada, they just trust you so much that they say, hang on, we just got to ride to the ATM or to the bank and get $5,000 cash.
0: Cash.
1: And then pay you cash. And then you basically, you know, fix it all up with your feet.
0: They get.
1: Yeah.
0: They took the old driveway and basically just painted it black and patched a few things. And by the way, it's broken.
2: It's cracking all up in here.
3: Ernie and Ethel Barry of East York say last month there was a knock on their door and a paving company said they were working in the area. They claimed they could do a complete driveway job the next day.
4: Did they tell you they wanted it in cash?
2: Oh, yes.
0: Oh, Ernie.
2: First thing.
3: The company came with pickaxes to tear up the front part of the driveway. No new gravel was put down,
0: nope.
3: And workers used boards on their feet to stomp down the new asphalt.
2: I expected him to be tearing everything up and redoing it like any other driveway you've ever seen.
3: The driveway now has ruts, cracks, and stones coming loose.
4: The contractor said he would rip up the entire driveway, but more than half of it is just the old asphalt with some new asphalt spread over it.
3: That's created a trip hazard. A heavy gate that was removed was also supposed to be put back in place. The couple paid the contractor $5,000. The company said they would return to fix any problems, but never did.
1: No.
2: They haven't shown up. They don't answer their phone.
0: Oh,
3: the
0: no.
3: The Barons gave the money to Maplestone Paving and Masonry.
0: A Maplestone.
3: When we contacted the company, a spokesperson said, we acknowledge the driveway did not come out as we had hoped for various reasons. I fully intend to return and fix the driveway within the next 1 to 2 weeks.
0: Now, who thinks the driveway was fixed in the next 1 to 2 weeks? Raise your hand.
1: Yeah. You know, look, Maplestone Contracting proudly serves the greater Toronto area.
0: Oh, heavens to Betsy.
1: Okay. All right. And as I take a look here, 1.2 is their rating.
0: They have a 1.2.
1: A 1.2. So the old Maplestone.
0: So by the way, so obviously it's a shell company. So do
1: right.
0: you say shame on you? Because that's a real... You know,
1: you hate when it comes to seniors, but I think that you're smart enough to kind of know that I'm just not going to let some random person for $5,000 just redo my driveway.
0: You know what? I will say this.
1: And then they tape 2x4s to their feet.
0: And they just stomp it down.
1: They just stomp. They're out there dancing.
0: and they just get it done in like 3 hours, it's and like, they take 5 G's.
1: It's like the Blue Man Group out there, you know,
0: banging on the trash cans,
1: stomping around.
0: The crazy part, and listen, my Aunt Linda's in work. My Uncle Terry's retired, but I'm sure he doesn't listen to this show. He likes, religious music. Uncle Terry.
1: Does he have a Jesus fish on his car?
0: He's got several Jesus fishes. You know, the Jesus fishes, and then they, like, he used to be, he did my grandmom's funeral service. He's like, he used to be an old priest or something.
1: Yeah.
0: Minister.
1: Okay.
0: Anywho, Uncle Terry's jamming out to Creed, and, you know, God rest her soul, my grandmom. So nobody from my family will hear this. My grandmother paid a man who knocked on her door, okay, because the weather wore her car down, and the guy was like, excuse me, ma'am, do you need any painting done on your car? I just got done painting your neighbors and all that. So she says, sure. She gives the guy $500. The guy goes to Home Depot, comes back. Her car is covered in acrylic paint that you use to paint walls. My grandmother drove around with that for like 3 years.
1: My God, he comes back with a little Sherwin Williams.
0: Where did he go? I think it was Bear. I think
1: was
0: he spent a little money because he felt bad.
1: Yeah.
0: So he got like and here's the thing, he only got a 1 quart, a tiny can.
1: So what's the matter? He missed the hood?
0: He just did half of the ceiling.
1: And she paid him, or she paid him ahead of time?
0: She paid him ahead of time, but he just did half the ceiling, and then he did the back of the trunk. So then my grandma, it was me, my Aunt Rose, my grandma, my Uncle Sam, And my Uncle Steve was flipping out.
1: Well, I got to tell you, you know, that's that might have been the moment where you realize, all right. You know,
0: I think they took fiduciary control of her life.
1: Yeah, I'm sure.
0: You know, so, Mom, I love you. I'm sorry. I miss you every day.
1: We do.
5: Put all that together and you got to none of it. Good work. We'll try again tomorrow. Maybe it'll be a little better.
0: Ladies and gentlemen, Curtis High Tech. I have to tell you, first off, I brought my car there and 1670 Tunnel Road. You cannot beat what they have going on. What do they have going on? We'll tell you what. It's so hard to look for a mechanic. You got your check engine light, your train light. My car, it can go another couple months. Well, guess what? You don't have to worry about it because finding a mechanic, even though it's tough, we did all the work for you. So head over to Curtis High Tech or just Google them, CURTISHITECH. It's great. They send you a text. Hey, this is what's wrong. Tell me what you want done. Well, I want 1 and 3 done, but don't do 2. Perfect. Got it. Did it. They'll text you. Hey, car's done. The keys, they're hidden here. You go, you pick it up. Pay through the phone. It's done. They don't interrupt you. You're in a meeting. Something. It is great. I loved it. And I'll be taking the Park Avenue back to get some oil work done.
1: Well, you know, at least the Park Avenue doesn't, when you're in it and drive it, doesn't feel like you're in an earthquake. Okay, because that was the car at the time. And I'm sure the folks at Curtis High Tech, when they took a look at that and said...
0: He said, he said, you have wobbly wheels.
1: We're not going to haggle you.
0: How did you get here?
1: We're not going to upsell you. And guess what? But you're going to know when you leave here, your car's fixed right. I know you feel that because you talk about it all the time. 30 years they've been at it. And guess what? They're winners of Best of Asheville, Best of WNC, and Best of Carfax. And people vote for those, okay? And they voted from all over the area because they do it right. No BS. They fixed the car right the first time. 1670 Tunnel Road, Curtis High Tech. You could Google them up if you'd like, or you could just give them a call, okay?
0: That's right. And remember, they cut the BS. They cut out the middleman. If you got this tire, it would be this. No. Curtis High Tech, like Jeff said, CURTIS High HI.TECH 1670 Tunnel Road, easily located anywhere, wherever you live, if you can hear this, just right off of I-40, and give them a Google, give them a call, and say, hey, my friends Rizzo and Jeff, they sent me.
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0: 105.9 The Mountain, Asheville's classic rock with the Rolling Stones. I'm Jess, and today is a WAG Wednesday. That means right around 11 o'clock, Rizzo and Jeff are going to introduce you to a new pet of the week, adoptable from the Asheville Humane Society. So it's coming up soon, right around 11, right here on The Mountain.
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3: A mix of clouds and sunshine today. It'll be warm and humid. Look for highs in the low to mid 80s. There will be a chance, a moderate chance, for some scattered showers and thunderstorms once again, peaking this afternoon. Some of that may hang on as early this evening. Otherwise, partly cloudy overnight with lows in the middle 60s. And then on Thursday, we're a little bit hotter. Look for highs in the upper 80s. There will be another chance for some scattered showers and thunderstorms. Rain chances are lower, a little bit more isolated on Friday, and we're hotter with highs a little closer to 90. That's your 7 weather forecast. I'm meteorologist Dan Bickford.
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And on this day in 1967, the Sgt. Pepper's Lonely Hearts Club Band started a 23-week run at number one on the album chart in the UK. Here's the Beatles.

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The Stanley Cup final is all tied up. 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Game 5 happening tomorrow night.

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11: A mix of clouds and sunshine today. It'll be warm and humid. Look for highs in the low to mid 80s. There will be a moderate chance for some scattered showers and thunderstorms once again, peaking this afternoon. Some of that may hang on into early this evening. Otherwise, partly cloudy overnight with lows in the middle 60s. And then on Thursday, we're a little bit hotter. Look for highs in the upper 80s. There will be another chance for some scattered showers and thunderstorms. Rain chances are lower, a little bit more isolated on Friday, and we're hotter with highs a little closer to 90. That's your 7 weather forecast. I'm meteorologist Dan Bickford.
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Here's Tesla.

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105.9 The Mountain, Asheville's classic rock. And on this day in 1974, these guys began a four-day stay at Madison Square Garden. Tickets sold out in just 60 hours. Here's The Who.

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0: 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I'm Jess, and we are looking for all your favorites. 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
14: Now, here's the latest forecast from the 7 News Weather Center on 105.9 The Mountain.
15: A mix of clouds and sunshine today. It'll be warm and humid. Look for highs in the low to mid-80s. There will be a chance, a moderate chance, for some scattered showers and thunderstorms once again, peaking this afternoon. Some of that may hang on into early this evening. Otherwise, partly cloudy overnight with lows in the middle 60s. And then on Thursday, we're a little bit hotter. Look for highs in the upper 80s. There will be another chance for some scattered showers and thunderstorms. Rain chances are lower, a little bit more isolated on Friday, and we're hotter with highs a little closer to 90. That's your 7 weather forecast. I'm meteorologist Dan Bickford.
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0: 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I'm Jess, and if you're looking for something fun to do, nothing better than Soquel Mountain Water Park. 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

0: 105.9 The Mountain, Asheville's Classic Rock. I'm Jess. If you're looking for some suggestions for Dad's Day, of course, enter our 2K for Dad's Day contest with our free Mountain app. But I was thinking, too, how about a couple of tickets to go see Toy Story 5? It's opening June 19th. They did the big premiere for it last night. Taylor Swift even came out to do a surprise appearance. She performed alongside Randy Newman. She did her new song, and then she did You've Got a Friend in Me. But I was thinking, how sweet would it be to get two movie tickets just for you and your dad? Kind of inexpensive. But I think he'll love it. Coming up, we've got some Billy Squire and Stained. It's next.
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1: Now, here's the latest forecast from the 7 News Weather Center on 105.9 The Mountain.
2: A mix of clouds and sunshine today. It'll be warm and humid. Look for highs in the low to mid-80s. There will be a chance, a moderate chance, for some scattered showers and thunderstorms once again, peaking this afternoon. Some of that may hang on as early this evening. Otherwise, partly cloudy overnight with lows in the middle 60s. And then on Thursday, we're a little bit hotter. Look for highs in the upper 80s. There will be another chance for some scattered showers and thunderstorms. Rain chances are lower, a little bit more isolated on Friday, and we're hotter with highs a little closer to 90. That's your 7 weather forecast. I'm meteorologist Dan Bickford.
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0: 105.9 The Mountain, Asheville's classic rock, and I've got your rock history. On this day in 1967, Jimi Hendrix was denied entry to London's Botanical Gardens because people in fancy dress aren't allowed. This day in 1975, the Eagles released their fourth album, One of These Nights, went to number one. This day in 1978, Joe Walsh's comic depiction of rock stardom, Life's Been Good, was released, became his highest charting solo single. And this day in 1985, REM released their third album, Fables of the Reconstruction.
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0: 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Good afternoon. I'm Steve Richards. 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
12: Now, here's the latest forecast from the 7 News Weather Center on 105.9 The Mountain.
13: A mix of clouds and sunshine today. It'll be warm and humid. Look for highs in the low to mid-80s. There will be a chance, a moderate chance, for some scattered showers and thunderstorms once again, peaking this afternoon. Some of that may hang on into early this evening, otherwise partly cloudy overnight with lows in the middle 60s. And then on Thursday, we're a little bit hotter. Look for highs in the upper 80s. There will be another chance for some scattered showers and thunderstorms. Rain chances are lower, a little bit more isolated on Friday, and we're hotter with highs a little closer to 90. That's your 7 weather forecast. I'm meteorologist Dan Bickford.
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14: Rumors spreading around in that Texas town about the shack outside the game. You know what I'm talking about. 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I'm racing.

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0: 105.9 The Mountain, Asheville's classic rock with Queen. Queen's Roger Taylor set to release a new solo album, Violence Insane in a Beautiful World. That's coming out on September 18th. That will be his 7th studio album and his first one since 2021's Outsider. Good afternoon. I'm Steve Richards. Hey, this Friday morning at 8, we got another great Asheville deal for you. 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
3: A mix of clouds and sunshine today. It'll be warm and humid. Look for highs in the low to mid-80s. There will be a chance, a moderate chance, for some scattered showers and thunderstorms once again, peaking this afternoon. Some of that may hang on into early this evening. Otherwise, partly cloudy overnight with lows in the middle 60s. And then on Thursday, we're a little bit hotter. Look for highs in the upper 80s. There will be another chance for some scattered showers and thunderstorms. Rain chances are lower, a little bit more isolated on Friday, and we're hotter with highs a little closer to 90. That's your 7 weather forecast. I'm meteorologist Dan Bickford.
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105.9 The Mountain, Asheville's Classic Rock. The Who, well, tomorrow morning at 10 with Jess, right after Rizzo and Jeff, we will kick off Classic Rock A to Z. It's our entire music library here at the Mountain in alphabetical order by song title. It starts tomorrow morning at 10. Here's Guns N' Roses on the Mountain.

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1: Yeah, I gotta be honest with you. And now reading through this, I don't think that I will ever get a presidential patch. I have a better shot of joining the Boy Scouts, aka Scouting America.
2: And yeah, you had a really bad experience with them, and not in the way people think. 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
1: I think I could get past the first round, which is Scout, and I think that I'd probably be done at two. 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No, I just think that maybe I'd want to stop at Tenderfoot just so I could just have the Tenderfoot badge.
2: Well, so I mean that is a nice name.
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2: 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Hey. I'm a tenderfoot. Yeah. I mean, do they teach you how to massage feet? Do you rub feet with oil? Do you?
1: Well, then you must have been in the Boy Scouts.
2: I was in the Boy Scouts! 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
18: I'm 7 News meteorologist Nicole Collins. We're still tracking some shower and storm activity around for the rest of your Wednesday, all thanks to hot and humid conditions with temperatures running well into the mid to lower 80s. Everyone dries up as we go later through your Wednesday evening and into the overnight. Overnight lows are dropping down into the mid 60s, and then we're back with an even hotter day for your

0: Thursday. Afternoon highs are reaching well into the upper 80s. That will fuel more pop-up showers and storms as we work our way through the second half of your day, your Thursday afternoon and evening.
1: It's back to the music. 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

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I'm Steve Richards. 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

0: 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I'm Steve Richards. 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
2: On the way to Fenway Park, my dad pulled over into an abandoned high school baseball field, and he goes, "Oh, look at that. Fenway's closed. We're going home." And I cried. I cried so much. That's a terrible trick to play in a first grader. But while I was crying, my dad just drove to the game and we had a great time. So when I was older, I asked my dad, "Why did you do that? Were you trying to teach me a lesson?" And my dad just goes, "No, me and your mom just thought it was funny because you used to cry about everything."
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15: I'm 7 News meteorologist Nicole Collins. It's been another hot and humid day with temperatures running well into the mid to lower 80s. That's fueled some showers and storms popping up. We'll continue to see that linger just a little bit as we go through the rest of your Wednesday before everyone dries up as we go through your Wednesday night. Overnight lows are back down into the mid-60s, and then we have even warmer temperatures around for your Thursday. Afternoon highs are into the upper 80s. And that will fuel some more pop-up showers and storms as we work our way through the afternoon and evening.
14: 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Another long set of classic rock starts now on 105.9 The Mountain.

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1: Talking Taiwan!
2: We would be
1: champions
2: this if they brought it here to the States, and, you know, we'd be world-renowned. 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
1: Oh,
2: you know?
1: Yeah. We would be with the Taiwanese people.
3: In a quiet town in Taiwan, snails are racing for a championship. The tiny village of Fenglin is using these races to boost tourism. 10 snails are placed on a round table for a 3-minute sprint. Fenglin is part of a global network focused on a slow lifestyle.
1: So they want to focus on not doing things too fast.
2: I love it.
1: I love it too.
2: So you take everybody gets a snail. You raise a snail. You take care of your snail, like horse racing.
1: It is.
2: And we all just meet up. Pritchard Park, where they have the drum circle, we'll kick the drum circle out.
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2: We set up a table and we have snails. Everybody gets a snail.
1: Yep.
2: Enough with the drums.
1: No hippie drum circles.
2: We're going to do snail racing. Rizzo and Jeff. Just come down, sit down, hang out, and we watch the snails and just chill. Now, where to get the snails?
1: Where do you figure that out? They're in the mountains somewhere, right?
2: You got to dig for snails first, and we'll get them.
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2: I'm 7 News meteorologist Nicole Collins. We're still tracking some shower and storm activity around for the rest of your Wednesday, all thanks to hot and humid conditions with temperatures running well into the mid to lower 80s. Everyone dries up as we go later through your Wednesday evening and into the overnight. Overnight lows are dropping down into the mid 60s, and then we're back with an even hotter day for your Thursday. Afternoon highs are reaching well into the upper 80s. That will fuel more pop-up showers and storms as we work our way through the second half of your day, your Thursday afternoon and evening.
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